0: 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I didn't make it all the way through.
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0: 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I've heard that Louis Barf say worse than that on here.
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Saturday nights. What were they made for? Strictly with Claudia? I have the superior fringe and no capes with me, darling. What else is there on a Saturday night? A masked singer? I think not. You get the real deal with me, Maisie Bug. And I'd like to thank you all for coming here tonight and watching me and my little show. Maisie Bug's Disco Toilet. 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

0: Hark! Who's that at the door? Is it Ronan Keating again? And can that possibly be Nicky Byrne rapping at the window? And wait, I recognise the sound of Jason Orange at the letterbox. Yes, you're listening to Boys Knox Radio. Sorry.
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with warm desire, and then I'll reap the harvest of love. Yes, I was happy as a pig in spite of the way that you looked at me when I met you at the village dance. 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But you was in the ladies, excuse me.

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followed. But one morning, they woke up, and they weren't popular anymore. 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

a little drop of claret, anything that rocks. 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

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Health service classes, gigolos and brasses, round or skinny bottoms. Take your mum to Paris, lighting up the chalice. Wee Willie Harris. Bantu Stephen Biko, listening to Rico. Harpo Groucho Chico.

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0: Yes, yes, hello, hello, yes. Good afternoon. My name is Councillor Kenneth Gravel, and I wish to make a statement to the press about Noisebox Radio. It is very much the best radio station in the world, and that is definitely my own opinion and everything, with absolutely nothing to do with the extension to my new patio. Thus concludes my statement. Thank you. Yes, no, that's it. That's all I want to say. Please speak to my lawyer for any other information.
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Wild thing, I think I love you. But I wanna know for sure. Come on, hold me tight. Not quite that tight. Oh yes, I love you.

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0: I'm tuning into Noisebox a Saturday at 7 in case a certain little Maisie comes by. Oh me, oh my, I hope that little Maisie comes by. She'll do your request at a push, the music is a royal flush, you'll be glad that she dropped by. I'm tuning into Noisebox on Saturday at 7 in case a certain little Maisie comes by.
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A man had woolen eyes, he couldn't see very well. I knitted them into a great big ball and rolled them down the hill. Ba-ra-ba-da-ba-da, ba-ra-ba-da-ba-da. When he saw what I had done, he said, "Where are my eyes?" I gave him two new proper ones so he could see all right.

Charlie and I were in the park. Then this man came up and said, would I like to listen to an inferior radio station? And I said yes. Inferior radio station. And I said yes. And I was going to go, but Charlie stopped me.

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2: 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Behold the majesty of great Cthulhu! O mighty Lord, what would you have us do? 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

0: Yeah, I know. 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

left out. Uh-huh. You can't leave cause your heart is there. But you can't stay cause you've been somewhere else. 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

0: Hello, this is professional DJ Martin Brown here, and you are listening to Noise. Box Radio is a... That should be Noise Box Radio, I think. Everyone knows a box can't make a noise, can it? Unless it's a music box, which can be very noisy. Anyway, whatever it is, you're listening to it. Hello?
1: Tired? Listless? Bones aching from the soul-crushing start to another week?
2: Me too! Have you considered Cocodamol? 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

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Ich lieb mich nicht, du liebst mich nicht.

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Saturday nights. What were they made for? Strictly with Claudia? I have the superior fringe and no capes with me, darling. What else is there on a Saturday night? A masked singer? I think not. You get the real deal with me, Maisie Bug. And I'd like to thank you all for coming here tonight and watching me and my little show. Maisie Bug's Disco Toilet. 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And remember, and I love

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1: 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From all around the world in different times? Yeah, yeah. Have I got a show for you? 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

a day of glory times, the joys of yesteryear. But I remember watching Threads and growing up in fear. Grangemouth is a target, son, it all kicks off, we're fucking done. Turn and face the blast and hope you don't survive.

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1: Rap on, brother, rap on.
0: Well, the only person talking about love, man, brother, is the preacher.

A man had woolen eyes, he couldn't see very well. I knitted them into a great big ball and rolled them down the hill. Ba-ra-ba-da-ba-da, ba-ra-ba-da-ba-da. When he saw what I had done, he said, "Where are my eyes?" I gave him two new proper ones, so he

0: 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I'm Ben Baker from 27 Seconds in the Future to warn you that you must listen to my show Ben Baker vs. Monday every week from 8pm, or a temporal loop will open in space and we'll all be doomed to repeat it until the universe is destroyed in a fiery cataclysm. 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I know I can count on you. Good luck. 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Oh, good, I'm not too late. I'm Ben Baker from 27 Seconds in the Future to warn you that you must listen to my show Ben Baker vs. Monday every week from 8pm, or a temporal loop will open.
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3: Hello, is this thing on? Is it on? Hang on. It's a very special roller skating jam named Saturdays, because it's actually been recorded on Friday. Yeah, it's a sense of occasion. It's 9 minutes after 11 o'clock. And if we've got this right, then we've got a very, very, very special person with us. Let's get the network together. Is this working? No, silence. Hang on. Okay. Oh, settings. Where are you? Settings. Right. Sorry. It's Maisie. It's basically Maisie. So hang on.

0: Did you just say something?
1: No, but can you hear me now?
0: I can hear you now, yeah.
1: They can hear me now, yay!
0: Ah, and you are coming through the channel I thought you wanted. You were meant to come through.
1: Oh.
0: No, you are. It's good.
1: Good.
0: Hello. Ah, no, you're not. Okay. Well, let's bring De La Soul to a brutal end. Hello.
1: Hello. How are you?
0: I'm all right.
1: I have a list.
0: You have a list. Oh, I don't.
1: Mm-hmm.
0: I don't. I've got a mug of coffee. Yes. I should explain. But actually, I think what I'll do is put on some appropriate music in the background. It's the All England Name Dropping Championships. And Maisie and I are going to compete with each other to see who can drop the... I don't think it's the best. I think it's drop the most ludicrous names, possibly. There is no competitive element here, and we will not be sending your paintings back. But, yeah. however, I do feel the need to introduce a sort of element of sort of sports oomph

0: Thank you very much. Well, let's do some shunting.
1: So, Maisie, hello.
2: Yes, hello.
1: And where possible, I am going to try and introduce records germane and relevant to the situation. But seeing as I don't actually know who you're going to say, that's going to be interesting.
2: Okay, well, you know, I gather you have an extensive record collection. I have met a few people.
1: Yeah, but I might have to sort of put a long record on and then run around the house looking for it. You know, it's not all just on a hard drive. Some of it is downstairs on wax cylinders.
2: Yes.
1: Yes.
2: Well, we've got 8-track here as well.
1: Have you?
2: Working? Well, Dad's got the 8-track player, but it's not working. My old co-host of the other show I did, Jono,
1: yeah.
2: He was very jealous that Dad had Mike Oldfield's Tubular Bells on 8-track.
1: I'm jealous of your dad as well. That's amazing. Tubular Bells on 8-track is no disgrace at all.
2: Got Band on the Run and Slade and a few other things.
1: Oh, no. We need to get that machine up and running.
2: Well, we can try. Dad wants to know. If anybody out there knows how to get an 8-track running, get in touch with Noisebox, because Dad wants to know, and he's got it. Just need to get it working.
1: Well, I think my first stop would be a guy called Andy Doswell, who lives in Gloucestershire, who can get anything going.
2: Right.
1: Yeah. So I think
2: duly noted.
1: I think I'll have a word with Doz about this and see if he knows. I mean, there might be some model specific details that he needs to know. But yes.
2: Yeah. That's amazing. Anyway, that was music.
1: Yes. Yes. Ha.
2: So I've got this list because I'm very forgetful.
1: You and me both, mate.
2: I think my biggest person, or the biggest person, famous, whatever, that I've ever met, but in the most random situation, was John Hurt.
1: Okay, so what was the situation in which you met John Hurt?
2: My dad was a commercial vehicle mechanic.
1: Right.
2: And he got called out early one morning to a film set
1: to fix John Hurt's Bongo Friendly. he drove
2: nearly, sort of. I don't know what it was. They needed something, and they were like, oh, they looked in the yellow pages. So that's how long ago this was.
1: Let your fingers do the walking. Yeah, that's it.
2: So they found my dad. He came along, and John Hurt was there. Pardon the French, pissed as a fart.
3: Hey.
2: Yep. Oh, what's it bloody like these days? I don't bloody know. What the bloody hell? Oh, like this. And he wasn't,
1: that's a very
2: wasn't
1: good,
2: horrible
1: that's a...
2: to me, but he was just very
1: pissed.
2: It was very much Roly Birkin.
1: Yeah. Oh.
2: That's very, very chunky.
1: But that's
2: very much like that.
1: That's actually a very good John Hurt impersonation, and particularly a very good John Hurt pissed impersonation.
2: That's how I remember him.
1: Remember him this way.
2: And I was only, I think I was 8 or 9. I can't remember who he was because I saw him on The Storyteller with all the prosthetics. So he didn't have the prosthetics on, obviously. And I was like, who's that? And then I watched, Spaceballs, realizing the guy in the diner I've met.
1: Yeah. Wow.
2: Spoiler. So yeah, I think that's the ultimate famous person I've met.
1: You're going in high.
2: Sorry.
1: You're going in high.
2: But I know you're going to go higher, so...
1: No, not necessarily. I'm seeing this game as something like Mornington Crescent, where there's sort of no meaning to it. What's that? Actually, sorry, I don't... Oh, God, I've let people in on the secret. There are no actual rules. But... Do you know how Mornington Crescent was invented?
2: Do tell me.
1: It was in Jerry's Club in Soho in the 60s.
2: Yeah.
1: And there was a TV producer called Pat Johns. And there was this very, very boring man who wanted to join in a conversation. And to freeze him out, they invented this game. And they all cottoned onto it quickly. And they just started naming tube stations. And the guy just went, oh, I don't get what's going on here, and walked away. And then they went back to their normal conversation. And years later, when they were doing, I'm sorry, I haven't a clue. I think Barry Cryer brought this up and they said, let's do that. And I mean, I'm going to go straight in with my most obvious name drop, Barry Cryer.
2: That impressed my mum, I can tell you that much.
1: And that wasn't that, but that wasn't merely a random encounter. That was sort of regular meeting in pubs over a 20-year period. So I'm not sure it quite counts for the rules of the game.
2: Well, my Auntie Joan would be impressed. Long story short, Auntie Joan is a bit of a name dropper.
1: Yeah,
2: I mean, but Auntie Joan is her friend, so and so and so and so.
1: Oh, yes.
2: Like I've put my my local weatherman. I've put on the list here.
1: Nice, nice.
2: In ITV West Country, Charlie Powell. He came in the shop I worked in a few times.
1: Nice.
2: I told my aunt, and I was like, "I met Charlie. Oh my god!" And she went, "We know the BBC local news." Political reporter, you know, he's a friend of the family. I've met Charlie.
1: I've met Charlie off the weather. I hand cut his clouds.
2: Yes, that's it. That yes. is. We love I, her, I, yes. Auntie Joan.
1: Yes.
2: But
1: if you're listening, Auntie Joan. if you're listening, we love you lots, but just dial it back.
2: I do indeed, actually.
1: Dial it back, you know, a bit, love. Come on.
2: She did go quiet when I mentioned that one of my friends has been on the chase and he was on the bloopers. Honestly, she went quiet because Mum was like...
1: Was that Nathan? Nathan. Yeah.
2: Nathan, I always talk about. Bless him, he's got COVID at the moment
1: That's Nathan, who's Snathe on Twitter, and he's a fantastic chap.
2: Oh, he is Mr. Quiz, honestly.
1: Excellent.
2: And when he won on the chase, he went ballistic and ended up being on the bloopers for the ballistic moment.
1: Oh, wow.
2: At the end, Bradley was like, "Don't worry, the chase will be back next year." And Nathan ran behind him going, "Yes, yes, yes," like he did when he did. And my aunt rang up Mum and said, "Did you see that man? He went so funny at the end." And Mum went, "Yes, May knows him." Silence. Absolute silence. Yes,
1: mic drop. And that was Auntie Joan.
2: That was Auntie Joan. She went so quiet. And Nathan always drops like his celebrity friend Paul from the chase, because he does quiz leagues and he's in one of his quiz leagues. I think I could be wrong.
1: But Paul Sinner.
2: Yeah, Paul Sinner.
1: Oh, Paul Sinner's lovely.
2: He always, my celebrity friend Paul Sinner.
1: I'm a very close personal friend from comedy forums of Paul Sinner's husband. Oliver.
2: Connections.
1: No, Oliver, Paul Sinner's husband, is an old mate of mine from Cooked and Bombed.
2: That is, oh my days. See, it's all connected.
1: Years and years ago, when we used to have the Cooked and Bombed meetups in the pubs, we used to record. I used to take my mini disc and that down, and I used to get Oliver to read beer labels in this beautiful modulated voice. I might have some recordings of them. And he used to read the labels of Sam Smith beer bottles, and they were fantastic. I might see if I can find one. I've probably still got one on this computer, but it's just...
2: Oh, crikey. Pardon me, sorry.
1: That's all right.
2: Tea coming up to say hello. Oh. My barber... Sorry, I'm overtaking everything.
1: Nice, all right.
2: It's
1: all right.
2: I'm just like, you know, I did performing arts, darling.
3: Yes, yes, darling. You don't play to half-empty houses. I bet you could have shown John Hurt a thing or two.
2: Probably.
3: No, darling, you're reading it all wrong. Let a professional. You're interested in acting, are you? What's your name? Hurt. Oh, John Hurt. You'll never get anywhere with a name like that.
2: Anyway. My old barber in Exeter, her ex-boyfriend is Toby Froud. As in the baby in the labyrinth. Not when he was a baby, I want to stress. Obviously not. That would be concerning. But she dated him when she was at university.
1: Yeah, she didn't date him when he was a baby. That's okay.
2: Yeah, I want to clarify that.
1: Yeah,
2: you know.
1: I'm glad you did.
2: The 6 degrees of separation between me and David Bowie was very small there, so I was like, yep.
1: Okay.
2: The 6 degrees of separation between me and David Bowie was very small there, so I was like, yep, I'll take that.
1: Yeah, yeah.

0: and he had curly hair. It was called Justin. That's where I'm going with that one.
1: As in, oh, right.
0: No, not as in Justin Fletcher.
1: No. I was thinking Lee Collins.
0: No. I didn't go to school in Bristol with a domestic abuser. Justin, the classic name for men with half-inch penises. But anyway, sorry, we digress.
1: Mother might be listening, but then she doesn't care anyway.
0: Your mother's a bit of a libertine, isn't she?
1: she's the lady that when I. Long story short, I used to go to the pub with all my gay friends on a Wednesday night. And one night she joined us and she asked the question to all the gentlemen who are much older than me as well. She went, "Have you ever had Guinness on your tits before? It's terrible, you know." And I'm like, she'd never told me that story.
0: is that her nickname now? Guinness tits?
1: She looks like Mrs. Bird from Paddington, I may add. Julie Walters in Paddington.
0: Is Guinness tits coming to the pub with us?
1: What she'd make of that being called Guinness?
0: She brought it on herself.
1: He was rolling a cigarette. because people couldn't roll their cigarettes properly.
0: She doesn't smoke.
1: She doesn't much anymore. No. But she could. Nobody at this party who was the bit... intoxicated on various substances, should we say. She wasn't. She was just rolling their cigarettes, quote unquote. Long cigarettes.
0: Jazz and one cigarettes.
1: And one of the lads came up and just went, "All right, Anne," and spilt all his Guinness all over her top.
0: No.
1: That was nice.
0: Yeah. So maybe we should play a record.
1: Yes. Sorry, everyone.
0: That's all right.
1: You hear more of me tonight chatting away.
0: Oh, yeah.
1: My toilet.
0: Oh, yeah. What have you got in the toilet tonight?
1: It's a naughty 90s special in Excellent. Memory of my friend who, sorry, I'm going to lower the tone. He took his own life.
0: Oh.
1: And I get very emotional towards the end. So I do apologise. I'm a bit of a wet fish, but I miss him.
0: I'm not bloody surprised.
1: I've put some links to... charities that
0: I thought you were about to say I put some Lynx deodorant on because it reminds me of him.
1: No.
0: Some Lynx to charities and
1: Links to charities and good, some help good. And you know you're not alone.
0: No,
1: you can get some help. It's always there.
0: No, I think there is a thing that men feel unable to reach out a lot of the time. Yeah. So, God, I said reach out
1: Without droning on, I never beat myself up about when we lost him. And I thought, I could have done this. I could have done that. I couldn't have done anything.
0: No. I think as long as you're at peace with what you did, then that's the most important thing. Oh, dear. I've been listening to
1: it. But it's a good tribute to it.
0: Yeah, lovely. That's tonight at 7?
1: 7
0: o'clock.
1: 7 p.m.
0: And then at 9 o'clock, it's FFS Live. Granville. Actually,
1: fetch your cloth.
0: Yeah, and I'll be back for that because I've got. See, the reason we're recording this on Friday is because I've got a lunchtime gig on Saturday. Mm-hmm. But I will be back for FFS Live to listen in and send in some terrible suggestions.

0: The Beatles are jangling there. You're listening to Noise Box Radio. It is 28 minutes after 11 o'clock here on Saturday morning. It's a roller skating jam. You're listening to Louis Bath with very, very special guest Maisie Bug. And to celebrate the successful connection to the Zoom for the guesting, I feel we should play the traditional indication that all of the links have been made and that we are going direct to Pontop Pike.
1: Thank you very much indeed. How kind. Thank you very much. Good evening, ladies, gentlemen, children. Nice to see you. To see you.
2: Nice!
1: Well, what else could I say? That you believe? But before we go any further, this is not a repeat. Which makes it different for a start, doesn't it? But I'm so thrilled because the ITV Mafia have all got together to make sure that this show goes out at all the regions at all the same time, which is marvellous, you know, which is lovely. Are you receiving us in Grampian? That'll keep them happy. And, no, even the goats watch up there, but, I'm... Come on, for goodness sake. I'm so thrilled about the whole thing, I've written a little song for the occasion. Would you like to hear it?
2: No!
1: These are my people.

0: network together tonight.
1: Thank you.
2: Hey, I'm here.
3: Sorry.
4: All right.
3: Yeah.
4: You're forgiven. I never met him, unfortunately. There you go.
3: Well.
4: You have. Yeah.
3: Of course I have.
4: You do know as well, like nobody, well, obviously you know this, but nobody, yeah, like when I tell people he was on the Muppet, yeah, Show, people are like, what? He's genuinely in a Muppet Show episode, yeah, and nobody knows that. Like,
3: no, what about the week? I can't remember who the guest was. But they couldn't make it. So they got one of the writers in, and that was Chris Langham. And he was
4: Chris
3: the guest.
4: Langham.
3: And
4: they, yeah, got, and that was Richard Pryor.
3: Was it Richard Pryor?
4: I'm obsessed with anything Jim Henson.
3: Oh,
4: Muppet,
3: fantastic.
4: Sorry.
3: No. God, no. I'm completely here for all that. Okay. Well, actually, oh, man. Oh, my. Right. Okay. I might have to go downstairs during the next record because I've got a great Muppet name drop. In fact, I've got a great Muppet thing in my house.
4: Is this the bit where I go green and walk out the room in a strop? Well, not no. Green as in Kermit.
3: No.
4: Doing a Miss Piggy instead of a Kermit.
3: Yeah,
4: there you go.
3: No.
4: Yeah.
3: I can't.
4: I wouldn't. I've had a tweet off Frank Oz before.
3: Nice. That's very good.
4: I fangirled immensely over that. That's very I'm not going to lie.
3: No,
4: because I said something about how Gonzo's my hero, and well, he is, because like I've been called weird all my life, and I don't care, but it's just me. And no. Gonzo is obviously weird.
3: Gonzo's brilliant.
4: I like, you know, thank God for Dave Goals for giving us Gonzo. And he replied to me saying, "I'll tell him that he's not on Twitter," and I'm like, "Oh my God,
3: that's lovely."
4: Yeah, he's a really lovely
3: that
4: bloke.
3: Lovely. Yeah. Yeah, I've met Bruce Forsyth.
4: Mm-hmm.
3: I'm trying to find the picture of me and Bruce where he's signing my copy of one of his albums.
4: Oh my days!
3: Yeah.
4: Is this the bit where I give the look of Bruce?
3: the album is fantastic because it contains a very, very bitter post-divorce song about, which I'm going to play.
4: Did you play this?
3: Yes,
4: you have. Yes, I like
2: If you're cheating someone's always cheating you and they call it love. Fuck off, Anthea. You trollop.
3: It's just so obvious.
2: I've found you round by the bins, compounding all of your sins. Give us a twirl. You're not my girl.
3: that isn't an actual verse.
4: Yeah,
3: but it should be. It should be. If he'd thought of that, he would have written that.
4: Yeah. Very true. No, I remember that.
3: By the end of this show, it's just going to be the pair of us doing terrible Bruce Forsyth impersonations with no intelligible words. It's just going to be... No, not even words anymore. Just sort of Bruce soup. You know. it's just ending up sounding like my car trying to start.
4: Just me giggling as well, because it just cracks me up anyway when anyone ever impersonated him. So yeah, very impressed about that one. Auntie Joan would be jealous. There you go.
3: Auntie Joan, you know someone who knows. I danced with a man who danced with a woman who danced with Bruce Forsyth. Right. Have you? What you got next?
4: Well, I know the other week this all started because I said about my friend Natalie.
3: Yes, yes, yes. Natalie Graham, daughter of Jackie
4: Natalie
3: Graham.
4: Natalie Graham, who's on, I don't know if I'm allowed to say she's on the BBC. Yeah, but she's on various...
3: Other radio stations. Other radio stations exist. We're allowed to acknowledge their existence.
4: I know, but you know, BBC and all that. Anyway, but she's on various stations in like the Midlands.
3: Yeah, yeah.
4: Late at night.
3: Do they get the network together?
4: She does.
3: She does. We should send her this so she could play the Bruce Forsyth when she at the start of her show each week. Oh, you receiving a scene, Grampian?
4: Can I be honest? She got me into a lot of modern, quote-unquote, music. I wouldn't have liked Harry Styles if it weren't for Natalie, if I'm totally honest.
3: Harry Styles is he's the sort of the thing at the moment that people think, no, actually, he's good.
4: Yes, I know what you mean. I like pop music.
3: I think every generation seems to have a pop act who then sort of breaks out and they go, oh, actually, no, that one's got depth. That one's going to go. That one's going to last.
4: Yeah. And I think he's it. Years ago when I was a Kaiser Chief fan.
3: Yes.
4: Yes, I've met them. And I've met Ricky Wilson's parents as well.
3: So you've met the producer of It's a Knockout. Ricky Wilson's father, Jeff Wilson, used to produce It's a Knockout.
4: Really?
3: Yes.
4: Yeah, I've met him. Yeah. I've met him. I've met his mum, Glynis. She's cool. There you go. I didn't know that.
3: Yeah.
4: Oh, there you go. So I've met him. And I've met the keyboard's mum. It's all because when we were at the Royal Albert Hall...
3: The keyboard player's mum used to direct Apcar Hack.
4: No, I met her as well.
3: She didn't. She didn't. I just made that. But no, Jeff Wilson really did produce It's a Knockout.
4: I'm looking at Ricky and given how he always like climbs everything, I'm hardly surprised.
3: Yeah, but you think Ricky Wilson of the Kaiser Chiefs climbing stuff, dressed as an 8-foot-tall butler carrying a tray of coloured water up a ramp.
4: I wouldn't be surprised if he ended up doing that on something, because that's what he always did.
3: Yeah, what, on The Voice or something? Introduce a new. Actually, wouldn't that be a great thing? Introduce a new round on The Voice, so it's more like It's a Knockout, and you've got an eight foot tall Tom Jones who has to talk about something for five minutes without mentioning Elvis.
4: Yeah, that'd be
3: pushing a foam rubber Elvis up a ramp. Whee! There you go. A slippy ramp. Yeah.
4: I've gone on a tangent again.
3: I mentioned being
4: a Kaiser Chief fan,
3: yes,
4: because all the fans, all the indie fans I knew were like, we like Girls Aloud, don't tell anyone. And it was like, I like Girls Aloud and I'm telling everyone.
3: Girls Aloud were great and particular.
4: They were amazing. Yeah. But it was like, why hide what you like? I didn't understand.
3: No.
4: It was like, I didn't meet them, but I saw them at CD UK.
3: Not bad. Yeah, actually, that's a good one. Going to TV recordings.
4: Yeah.
3: Yeah. So, I know someone who went to a first series Monty Python recording.
4: Whoa. There you go.
3: Yeah. I didn't, obviously, because I wasn't... the first TV recording I went to...
4: Mm-hmm.
3: The Cannonball 1981 Christmas Special.
4: Oh, my days. Rock on, Tommy!
3: I love Cannonball.
4: That is amazing. Mine was a Dale Winton lottery special thingamabob.
3: Okay.
4: With, I remember Bananarama being on it because my friend, being obsessed with Bananarama, couldn't go, and I felt kind of like, ha ha ha.
3: I thought you were such a nice person. But well, you're showing your vengeful side.
4: I am. Yeah. I'm like, don't cross me. I'm very mean.
2: I curse you. You didn't buy my lucky heather. I curse you.
4: I'm Cornish. We've got all the folklore and everything. Anyway, Michael Crawford was on that episode as well. Mm? And I'm like, bloody hell. We didn't meet him. I was just honoured to be in the same room as the man because, like, Barnum,
3: yeah,
4: his Barnum, not the Blumen Greatest Showman, I love Barnum. I love that. My aunt's got it on DVD, I think, and we've watched it like 5 times.
3: How old?
4: Not Auntie Joan.
3: How old were you when Michael Crawford first showed you his Barnum?
4: I was 24.
3: Sorry. Well, I'm glad about that.
4: Yeah. Is it wise to have me on? Because I've got such a cackle as well. So
3: it's all,
4: like,
3: it's all right. I've got faders and limiters here. It's brilliant.
4: Oh, good, good. Yeah.
3: So it's all completely.
4: It's all right.
3: I'm watching the levels, and then it's fine. I can, because it's a recording, I can fix it in post. It's fine. Yes.
4: But yeah. Oh yeah, and we mentioned Natalie. We didn't mention who Natalie's mum is.
3: Well, I said Jackie Graham.
4: Oh, you said that.
3: Did,
4: okay,
3: yeah,
4: sorry.
3: Yeah, I did.
4: See, that's why I've got a list.
3: Yeah. Should I have Brucey's bitter divorce song?
4: Oh, please, yes, I like that.
2: You go.

0: The dirty old cow.
1: If you are enjoying the timpani there. Bong.
2: Someone is

0: remember the name, Louis Barth. You will love him, and so will all the family.
1: Right. You've heard it now.
2: Thank you.
1: my pleasure. My absolute pleasure. It's why we're here. It is incredibly bitter, isn't it? I've just seen on the chat. But, you know, I'm going to introduce an element of beauty into this, because I'm going to send you something on the chat, and I just want to hear your honest reaction.
2: Okay, is this the picture?
1: Yeah.
2: Oh, heck. Right, I've got to open it. Oh, my days.
1: I'm going to be making sure to tweet that tomorrow. Or today. Today, because this show definitely isn't recorded. Don't let light in on magic. No.
2: Never.
1: No.
2: That's impressive.
1: It is, isn't it?
2: Yeah. Saving that for Auntie Joan.
1: I know someone. I danced with a man who. Yeah, et cetera. Yes. But, yeah, no, Brucey's bitter divorce song. It's like Phil Collins' face value in miniature.
2: Yeah.
1: Brucey doing a whole edition of The Big Night with a paint pot on his head. Distracting
2: wouldn't it be on his chin?
1: They're distracting it from the wig. or actually, no, yes, a paint pot on the chin. You wouldn't need to strap it on, would you? Just stick it over. Crown plus two.
2: Remember.
1: What, go on.
2: Strictly years ago.
1: Yeah.
2: Rob Brydon came to watch it.
1: Yeah.
2: And so he sat next to Anton Dubek, who looks a bit like Rob Brydon. They all did the chin. Yeah. All together, he Brucey.
1: Do the chin. Do the chin. Go on, do the chin. Chin. I wonder if anyone ever, well, I suppose, I bet Tarbuck did it. I bet he, you know, in the bar at LWT, he'd hold a glass up to Brucey and go, chin. And Brucey would go, only you, Tarbuck, only you could get away with that. You've got the license to do that, James Tarbuck. Good game.
0: Sorry, yeah.
1: Yes.
2: My nan used to work at LWT randomly.
1: What?
2: Yep.
1: In what capacity?
2: My dad's mum. She was
1: head of sport for 3 years. What?
2: Unfortunately, not.
1: No,
2: catering, admittedly. No, but she worked at LWT, so.
1: No, but I mean, saying head of sport gives me a chance to go. Which always improves everything. No.
2: Okay, yes, she was head of sport.
1: Yes, okay. Yes.
2: Oh, yeah.
1: No, I wonder if she was the canteen lady. The famous LWT canteen lady who, when Barry Cryer ordered steaks, told him, "Oh, you, Mr. Cryer, for that you need a segregated knife."
2: No, that would have been. I don't. She was proper. It's, unfortunately, she passed in 1987.
1: Ah.
2: But she is a proper Londoner and used to go out to all these concerts and gigs and everything.
1: Fantastic.
2: And then all the family are like, you're just like her, you know. We have her autograph book and it's amazing.
1: Oh, wow. I bet.
2: Oh, I have it.
1: I bet. Well, I've got the London Weekend Television staff tie.
2: Oh.
1: Which I do wear on special occasions. Kink and fet events.
2: Yes. Yeah, I'm still looking at my list here. I don't know. I've met Joe Absalom, the little lad. I'm older than him.
1: Yeah, yeah.
2: No, he's older than me. Sorry, this is just what I'm like. He's older than me, and he was the lad in EastEnders and Doc Martin.
1: Yes, he was, wasn't he?
2: Yeah, and a lot of people go, "Who? You watch too much TV." I've never seen an episode of Doc Martin in my life. But I know who Joe Absalom is.
1: I mean, the thing is, coming from Cornwall, you've probably got no incentive to watch Doc Martin at all in your life whatsoever. No. Oh, God.
2: Don't even go on about Pole Dark. That's...
1: No.
2: Woof. You mentioned that in front of my mother. Get out of this house, basically. But some of my friends were in it. Because I did a performing arts, darling, obviously.
1: Yes. Oh, you're talking about the revived... Place. You're talking about the revived Pole Dark.
2: Yes. Not the original. Mum said the original. They used to watch it and think, what the hell are they talking about?
1: With Hang Glider Reese and all that.
2: Yeah. Anyway, my friend was the reverend in the first series. So, and there was a picture of him and Aidan Turner. And without going into too many details on a Saturday lunchtime.
1: See, for me, Aidan Turner will always be Being Human, which I loved.
2: Yes. Yeah, I didn't see much of that. The thing is, a lot of these amazing programs over the last 10 years, I've been in Exeter and I never really watched much television, if I'm totally honest. It was all radio for me.
1: Have they got Channel 4 down there yet?
2: Just about.
1: Yeah. No, sorry, I've interrupted you. Aidan Turner.
2: Aidan Turner. And then my friend, Jason Squibb, who was the reverend. And I'd show people the picture and I'd go, a shared bed with one of those. And they wouldn't know who it was. It's obviously Jason. But that's it, I will add. We just shared a bed.
1: It was like Eric and Ernie.
2: Nothing happened.
1: You were sitting there reading the Beano and he was...
2: Yeah, to be honest, I still was, because... Yeah, without going into complete history of everything about me, me and lads, just you have to tell me straight up if you like me, because I wouldn't know.
1: You're not attuned to signals.
2: No.
1: Which is why you lived in Exeter where they don't get Channel 4.
2: Yeah. And sometimes Channel 5.
1: Oh, God. Well, the thing is, you'd have to have your video recorder redone for that.
2: Yeah.
1: That's not a euphemism. Get someone to come round and take you off Channel 36. No. It's a very specialised manoeuvre involving a jeweller's screwdriver.
2: Let's just say I've had a sheltered life in Cornwall, and that's it.
1: But then you left Cornwall and suddenly went mad.
2: Well, life began, to be honest. Yeah. I lived in Winchester for a year, and then I moved to Exeter when my best friend said, you'll never make anything of yourself. You'll always be stuck in Cornwall and you'll always be living with your parents. Then I got a degree in Exeter College and Plymouth Uni and met Philip Schofield on the day I had my graduation.
1: And there's another one.
2: Boom! Name drop. See why Steve says I know everyone?
1: The Robert Robinson Bell.
2: I was just blown away. I met him.
1: There you go. Have you met Gordon the Gopher as well?
2: I didn't, but he followed me on Twitter.
1: Okay. That's good. That's good.
2: And I died, even though I know it was like, yeah. Any more for any books? I'm like reading a few lists
1: There you go. That's in honour of your... Was it your auntie?
2: Auntie Joan, yes.
1: No, your auntie at London Weekend in the canteen.
2: Oh, that was my nan.
1: Your nan.
2: My dad's mum.
1: Oh, brilliant.
2: Oh.
1: It just makes me happy.
2: I love that, yeah.
1: It just says, you're going to have fun now. Yeah. At some point, Kenny Lynch is going to come on.
2: Oh, my goodness, don't. Oh, my goodness.
1: Would it surprise you?
2: It's been my earworm for
1: would
2: the
1: it
2: past,
1: surprise you?
2: Like, month.
1: Would
2: I
1: it surprise
2: it on my
1: you?
2: Show all the time.
1: And I'm guessing it wouldn't surprise you to learn.
2: Oh, no.
1: I've had a drink with Lynchy. Yeah. In the 100 Club on Oxford Street, at the launch of a book about Benny Green.
2: Oh.
1: And Lynchy was there and he sang a song. It was a lunchtime gig. He sang I Got Rhythm. Yeah, with the band. I Got Rhythm with the band.
2: Sorry, I'm not laughing like that. I think of the Muppet Show sketch when he doesn't have rhythm and sings it.
1: You're just imagining. What, did Lynchy do the Muppet Show?
2: No.
1: Okay.
2: I Got Rhythm was on the Muppet Show.
1: Yeah, I was thinking.
2: And he didn't have rhythm.
1: Oh,
2: carry on.
1: Okay. Anyway, I'll tell you what, actually. Let's have this under us.
2: Oh.
1: It's the instrumental version. Perfect for talking over.
2: I like that. Oh, this is just, thank you for bringing this into my life.
3: It's a stone cold groove. It really
2: it's
3: is.
2: It's amazing. It's astonishing. It's absolutely amazing.
3: Yeah. Anyway, yes, so I met Lynchy. My granddad, my granddad used to be a security man at Epsom Racecourse.
2: Mm-hmm.
3: And is there something going wrong?
2: No, just a bit fuzzy in my ear.
3: Oh, it's a bit lively.
2: Can still hear it.
3: It's a bit lively, that.
2: I'm just getting used to my new earbuds.
3: Yes, it's probably better. Sorry.
2: Okay.
3: There we go. Is that?
2: No. That's better.
3: It's quite. Yeah, there we go. Anyway. Oh, it's just that meter being a twat. Okay, right. Good. Okay. Right. I shall learn to ignore that now. Go away. It's no longer fit for purpose. It's just. Sorry. Enough. They don't have this trouble at the BBC, you know. No, they've got proper metering solutions, not stuff that you downloaded off a Tuesday Market knockoff website. Anyway, my granddad used to work a security at Epsom Racecourse, and of course they used to have lots of celebrities going to the racing and all that, and it was interesting how many he always said the old celebrities were classy and didn't, you know, he said, and the ones, the Aravistes were the twats, and he said the worst one was Jeremy Kyle.
2: Colour me surprised.
3: And he said once Jeremy Kyle was going for this function afterwards, and he said, and I was under instructions to let nobody in, even if I recognised them and knew exactly who they were, they had to have their invitation.
2: Yeah.
3: And Jeremy Kyle turned up and said, and my granddad says, excuse me, you need to have your invitation to go through. And he was doing the full, don't you know who I am? And look at my granddad's name badge and saying, you're going to lose your job, Bob. And my granddad said, if I let you in without seeing your invitation, I'm afraid I'll lose my job then, because this is my job to do it. Anyway.
2: Yeah.
3: And Kyle's going, and he's just standing. And he said, well, look, please, if you've got your invitation, just, you know. While he's standing there, Kenny Lynch walks past, waves through, hello, Bob. All right, Lynchy, in you go. Doesn't show him anything. Yeah. And Lynchy probably wasn't invited. But and eventually Jeremy Kyle pulled the thing out and thank you, Mr. Carr. Wasn't so hard, was it?
2: Yeah.
3: Yeah. But Lynch just went, hello, Lynchy. Hello, Bob. Straight through there, sir. There you go. Yeah.
2: That's brilliant.
3: Yeah.
2: I don't know. I've met Katie Hopkins twice.
3: Okay. This was when she was just sort of. No, you've met her since she. Emerged.
2: Well, I've not met her, quote unquote. I walked past her when I was late for work. I had to get to work early in the morning, and I was like, that was Katie Hopkins I just walked past.
3: Yeah.
2: About 7 a.m. And I told Facebook, and all Facebook was like, why didn't you punch her? I've got to get to work.
3: This is like when I used to work in Bloomsbury, and I used to see Ricky Gervais most mornings walk past him. It was when he was on the 11 o'clock show. And to this day, I think, could have tripped the fucker up. Should have tripped the fucker up. And like that, and also, oh, man alive, you want name drops? You want name drops? Oh, my God. There I was at David Croft's memorial service. And Jim Moyer, the former head of light entertainment at the BBC Television, introduced me to the then Director General of the BBC, Mark Thompson, who had just sold Television Centre. And I wish I'd hit him. But I didn't think it would be the done thing at a BBC memorial service to start a pagger.
2: No.
3: No.
2: But I get you. I get you.
3: Yes.
2: She came in because I used to work in a card shop.
3: Yeah.
2: And she came in, looked around, walked out again. And I was serving people. And again, I got asked, why didn't I punch her?
3: Well, she looked around the card and looked at the card shop and went, all of these sentiments are nice. Where's the hate?
2: Some of them were. I'll give them that. But you know what I mean?
3: Yeah.
2: It's like, what am I doing in a nice shop?
3: Yeah. Yes.
2: Yeah.
3: Katie Hopkins. See, when you said when you got as far as Katie, I thought this is gonna be Katie Boyle.
2: Oh, before my time, Ken.
3: It's okay.
2: I know who she is. I just want to state that my friend, we used to call him, actually, bless him, one of the gays.
3: Three and ten from Katie Boyle. That's what you 1 year out. That's 3 and 10. Katie Boyle master.
2: When she passed, I was like, I bet Andy's up there and he's going to meet her because Andy passed away, bless him. And my friends are like, no, they'll have a huge punch up. Who's the biggest queen or something like that? Who's the biggest diva?
3: Oh, out there in all the taffeta, you know.
4: Angleterre, 12 points.
3: I've just noticed that all of my impersonations go back to Danny LaRue.
4: Angleterre, 12 points. A true professional. Everybody loves him.
3: Yes.
2: Absolutely.
3: Can you believe we've done an hour already?
2: Oh, God, I'm terrible.
3: No,
2: played
3: don't.
2: About
3: don't,
2: three tunes.
3: Don't apologise. Don't apologise.
2: I'm enjoying this.
3: Don't apologise. This is gold. Oh, dear. But maybe we should play a record.
2: Sorry, peeps.

0: Cardigans there with Carnival. And at 5 minutes after two, it's our very own Sally's birthday today. And I know she loves a bit of Bill Withers. So, we've still got Lynchy going on there. Sorry. What do you do? How do you turn a duck into a soul singer? Put it into a microwave until it's...
1: Please ring Jazz Conrad.
2: This is Sade.

0: Kies mijn mooiste kant.
1: Voice like a vibrator in 6 feet of sand.
2: My father, he's bad. He does awful things. But listen to his radio show because then he'll be happy. Yeah.
3: Yes. Best fade Maisie up. Sorry, hello.
4: It's okay. It's all right. Don't worry about me. It's all right.
3: Okay. Hang on, I've just got to see if I've got any Muppet adjacent anything. Hang on. I don't know if I've got it on this computer, but I wanted to play. No, I can't play what I wanted to play. But but I can. Bear with.
4: Okay. I'm bearing.
3: Yeah.
4: Hang on, bear left, wasn't it? No, we gotta go right. Sorry. I can quote the Muppet movie backwards, I think.
3: Anyway, I'm about to right, can you guess what my Muppet thing might be? I mean I do have a direct connection to someone very important to the Muppet show thing. In fact, two very important people involved with the Muppet show. I knew them.
4: If you knew Jim Henson, I'm going to scat.
3: No, I knew the man who took Jim Henson to Ronnie Scott's to see Buddy Rich so that they booked him. Basically, this guy said, you know who we should have as a guest on the show? He said, and Jim Henson said who? He said, Buddy Rich, the drummer. He's at Ronnie Scott's next week. Come with me. And at the end of the night, Jim Henson went, yeah, we got him. We got to get him.
4: Yeah.
3: Yeah.
4: I remember that episode, she says.
3: Right.
4: That's
3: it's a good job you remember that episode.
4: It's a very good one.
3: It is a very good one. And what I'm about to show you here... Oh, hang on, I've got to put the video on.
4: Right. Not yet. Okay. Let's have a look. Oh, my God. Good. Okay. Is that... See the animals.
3: right, first time. This is animals' actual bass drum pedal.
4: Oh my days!
3: This is Ronnie.
4: That is amazing.
3: This is Ronnie.
4: Sorry, wow. Because long story short, when I was little, when I went to nursery school, we always said my dad looked like Animal because he had so much. He had lots of hair.
3: Yeah.
4: He had all the hair everywhere, and the beard was everywhere.
3: Yeah.
4: And I told the girls, the ladies at the play school, Mummy says my daddy's an animal. I didn't say Mummy says daddy's animal from the Muppets, and all the ladies were like, oh yeah, what do you get up to? So he always said dad looks like Animal from the Muppets.
3: Yes. Well, no, that is Ronnie Verrill's actual bass drum pedal that he used on that edition of the Muppet Show. It's a Slingerland Yellow Jacket.
4: Oh, man.
3: Yeah.
4: I'm in awe. I really am. I thought my little Muppet minifigure of Gonzo was amazing.
3: My beloved mate
4: Joe bought me, but that's tip-top.
3: I'm very, very pleased with that. I'm trying to think. I've got a gig tonight. Shall I use it? Or shall I use the one that I know works and is comfortable?
4: Use the comfortable one.
3: Yeah, I think I can use the comfortable one. However, let's hear Animal in action, not being Animal.
4: Yes, please.
3: And this is Animal when he was in his original mode as a big band drummer with the Ted Heath Band.
4: Oh, wicked.

0: Hello.
1: Hello.
0: Hello. Yes.
1: Hello, listeners.
0: Hello, listener. yeah. No. So that. Yeah. That. And yeah. I knew Ronnie slightly. I used to help carry his drum when I go to gigs. I'd help carry his drums to his car and stuff. Yeah.
1: Cool. There you go. Well, you technically, you knew Animal from the Muppets. Technically.
0: Yeah. Yeah. Yeah. No. Is yeah.
1: Wow. Yeah. I am very, very impressed.
0: Yeah, well, the thing is, drummers know drummers, and drummers love hanging around with drummers.
2: Right.
0: But I also knew Jack Parnell, who was the MD on The Muppet Show.
1: Sorry, I'm laughing because the Vincent Price episode, sorry.
0: Yeah.
1: That's one of my favourite jokes.
0: What
1: when,
0: is?
1: Oh, right. They go to a really spooky... Gonzo and Fozzie go to a really spooky house for a weekend holiday, and Vincent Price turns up. Good evening. I was wondering if you had a room for the night, you see. My horse has a flat tire. And then I'm traveling with a hideous monster and my beautiful assistant. And in comes this character who's fairly new, well, fairly known now, but back then I didn't really know him that well. He's an ugly monster called Uncle Deadly.
0: Okay. Yeah.
1: And he doesn't look, I'll put a picture up on Twitter or something. He doesn't look very nice. And they all go, oh, he's hideous. And Uncle Deadly goes, well, I'm the beautiful assistant. So in the end, they ask what day it is because, you know, I need a room because at midnight, the monster, the master turns into a hideous, blood-sucking monster. And then I get mean. So it turns midnight, and they're like, no, no, this is awful. Get the chains, get everything, lock him up and all this. What night is it? It's New Year's Eve. Oh, no, this is awful. Do you know what he turns into? No, Jack Parnell. Turns around, conducting the
0: Oh, that's fantastic.
1: Because I got it, because obviously I've watched the credits.
0: Yeah.
1: Like, I didn't really know much at the time. But when I saw it, I was like, oh, he turns into the band leader.
0: I love in-jokes. Because, you know, Spike Milligan was always making references to Bill Cotton and things like that. And
1: yes, Bill BBC before Bill Cotton.
0: Yeah.
1: As Eric said.
0: Yes, yeah, exactly, yeah. And bring back comedy. And, yeah.
1: Yeah. Yeah, sorry, that was a bit of a tangent.
0: No,
1: that
0: was superb.
1: That was one of my an episode.
0: Well, do you know what I think that? Do you know what I think that deserves?
1: Yeah.
0: What?
1: I don't know.
0: I think that deserves a Jack Parnell record with Jack Parnell singing.
1: Indeed, yes. Share it with the masses.

0: But yeah, no,
1: that was pretty cool. I'm impressed.
0: He was a great drummer as well.
1: Yeah,
0: really, really great drummer. No, go on.
1: I think you have to be for the like to get everything. They're the ones that keep everyone in tune. I mean, I did drumming in school, but because I was a girl, I was kicked off the drum kit by the boys.
0: Ah, now this is really interesting because I know a lot of women who've got to their 40s or 50s. And they wanted to play drums at school, but they were told that girls don't play drums.
1: I was not told that. I was told you can't play the flute, play the drums instead.
0: Yeah.
1: That's what I was told.
0: Well, I know quite a few. And then they've got, like the kids have left home or whatever, and they've got the spare room. And they suddenly think, screw this, I'm getting a drum kit. And then they go and have drum lessons, and they take it incredibly serious, and they get really good at it quickly. And I know an awful lot of female drummers of a certain age who took it up late and are brilliant and are fantastic. And it just brings them so much joy. And it brings me joy that they've gone and done it. Because every summer I go to a summer school for drummers and I meet a lot of, you know, we all hang around. Hearing their story of how they were told when they were 12, oh, no, you should play a violin. And you know, technically, they've outstripped me. You know, I've been playing 40 years, and you know, they've been playing two and outstripped me. It's just so good. But again, comes back to the whole thing of drummers love the company of other drummers.
1: Yeah.
0: And it really is just this inclusive club, and it's beautiful. Now,
1: I was going to say, I've noticed with all like, because I used to have a massive, massive, massive crush on the drummer from Muse.
0: Yes.
1: Dominic. And my first name is shock horror. It's not Maisie.
0: No.
1: It's Dominique.
0: Yes.
1: And nobody believed me because they all thought I was that obsessed with Dom from Muse. But he's always sharing pictures of like drummers he met and everything. So
0: where does the Maisie come from?
1: May is my middle name.
0: Okay.
1: And when I got my first internet name, sorry, this is quite boring. First internet name was Maisie.
0: No, it's not. I asked. It's interesting.
1: I know. But like, it's my first internet name. I became Maisie J on the Busted forum because I was a Busted fan.
0: Excellent.
1: No shame. I've met some lifelong friends on that forum.
0: We don't do shame. We don't do guilty pleasures. Only pleasures.
1: Yes. I've tried to always stand by that, but you always get the one person who's like, why'd you like that? And then, like, made me smile. That's another one. Busted. I've met Matt Willis. I've literally met his family. And I've met his missus before she became his missus.
0: There we go. That's a good one.
1: But, it was never I was never really... I was a fangirl. I went to see his mate's band one night. Sorry, I've gone back on this tangent.
0: That's all right.
1: His mate's band... Johnny Panic. They were really good. I might play them on a future toilet. Yeah.
0: So I'm just enjoying.
1: They were really good. I loved them.
0: Is that when you can't find your condoms? It's Johnny Cash. It's the change you get when you buy Durex. Thank you very much.
2: Other brands of prophylactics are available.
1: and then. Sorry. I was at this gig and I remember it was Eurovision night.
0: Okay.
1: And that's important.
0: Yes.
1: The year Javine was in it.
0: Okay.
1: So touch my fire. And
2: touch my fire. Go on, touch it.
1: Touch my fire, yeah, love. And Matt from Busted walked in, and this is just after they split up and he was trying to hide himself. But Danny from McFly turned up.
0: Yeah.
1: Danny's sister turned up, who ended up on The Voice, I remember.
0: Yeah.
1: And his mum. And all I knew about Danny from McFly is he wore Tesco boxers because he was down to earth. And this is when they'd literally just begun.
0: Right.
1: So I was just I just talked to him most of the night. Like, is it true you went, you know, you went to the same church as Peter Kay? I did. And I asked him about his Tesco boxers and he went, ain't got them on today, love. Look. And he showed me his boxers. And I'm like, oh my God. But everybody, all the other girls were with, like, oh my God, they were getting their phone texting their mate, like, Matt Willis from Busted is here. And I text my friend, how
2: Matt Willis from Busted is getting his pants out.
1: Yeah, I was like, yeah, how are we doing in Eurovision?

0: by the way, Matt Willis and Danny from McFly are here. Like, I was just like, oh, cool. And the whole night, yeah. Danny's mom thought I was amazing because I came all the way up from Cornwall to London just for this gig. She came from Bolton for this gig, I may add. But she came from Cornwall. Isn't that amazing? Cornwall,
1: that's fantastic. And I'm like, And that was, I think, 2005. Was that the year that Katie Price
0: in that competed?
1: That
0: must have been. I was a bit heartbroken over the Busted split, I'm not going to lie. Yeah. So I was a bit...
1: you weren't really giving it your full attention.
0: No. It was just more of a turn on the telly, like, yeah. Oh, my dear Lord, and then move on to something else. Not Channel 4, obviously.
1: No. Well, no, because it was unavailable. Now, so right, you say your Muppet figure, your Gonzo.
0: Yes, it's downstairs at the moment.
1: We're talking about close personal associations with our showbiz friends here, but what other memorabilia have you got? Because, you know, I've got Animal's bass pedal.
0: I know you can't see it on my door, but back on my door, I've got my after show pass for Suede.
1: Nice, that's good.
0: Is that?
1: That's very good.
0: I've got a photo pass somewhere for the Kaiser Chiefs because I asked Peanut, the keyboard player, Peanut, he does a lot of photography.
1: Yeah.
0: And he got me a photo pass for one of their gigs.
1: The keyboard? The keyboard player from the Kaiser Chiefs is John Pienaar, BBC political correspondent.
0: No.
1: Okay.
0: He's not. He's Peanut. He's Peanut because he used to draw... He used to draw his head in the shape of a peanut.
1: I see.
0: But he's, and mum, she's, mum absolutely adores him. And I've managed to get his autograph for her because she's like, but my American friend Lisa, when we all met the Kaiser Chiefs together, yeah. Lisa was, her mom adores you. And I'm like, oh my God, Lisa, no. She wants to take you. And I'm like, no, she doesn't, Lisa. And she wants to take you home. And Peanut was like, I think my mum would have something to say about that. Like, Lisa, no.
1: Hello, Peanut.
0: And actually, Lisa's quite impressive. Her first gig was Elvis when she was 10. Yes, that seriously. That's impressive, isn't it?
1: That is very good. That is...
0: Yes.
1: Yes, no, I'm...
0: She's just come back from Glastonbury, I may add, this weekend.
1: Hopefully not with COVID.
0: She and her sister live in, and the family and whatnot.
1: Yeah.
0: Her sister works at First Avenue sometimes. So, and they're Lisa and Wendy, but not that Lisa and Wendy.
1: Ah.
0: Yeah. And my friend, the one I've got the show in tribute tonight, he met them once when they came to visit me. And he was like, hey, our prince is back in Singers doing. He'd always call them. They're not. But yeah, they have a few connections, so to say.
1: Oh, wonderful.
0: It's really cool. I love them very, very much, and I miss them. I couldn't see Lisa when she came over for Glastonbury this year. We always used to hang out. But she saw Macca, so she's happy. I think she did. Yeah, so yeah.
1: I finally got around to watching it all last night, and it was emosh. It was great. It was lovely. And I did have to wind back the bit where Springsteen comes on twice because it was like shit. Because on the Saturday night it went out, I was listening on the radio.
0: Yeah.
1: And I had to pull the car over into a lay-by because I was giggling so hard. It was Bruce fucking Springsteen. And then I had a sort of similar moment sitting on the sofa last night with a bottle of $2.99 red from Lidl going... Fucking Springsteen. And what I loved, it was just you could really see that McCartney was digging being the bass player.
0: Yes,
1: he was just the guy in the band, not, you know, having a, you know, stepping back, taking his foot off for a moment, and just being Bruce Springsteen's bass player for a song. It was just, it was lovely.
0: Yeah. I know what you mean.
1: And the thing is, you know, McCartney, he's a stunning bass player. Such a good bass player.
0: I will say, my mum was brought up, obviously, the era of the Beatles and the Stones, and she was always a Stones girl.
1: Okay.
0: And we were going through my parents' records, and the Beatles record came up, and I'm like, whose is this? Because you don't like them.
1: No.
0: And you don't like them.
1: Is that actually don't like them?
0: They don't like the Beatles.
1: What?
0: In this house.
1: Wow.
0: I've got to say, I love George and Ringo. Adore Ringo. Peace and love. Peace and love.
1: No autographs.
0: Peace and love. I love Ringo because I'm a Thomas the Tank Engine girl.
1: Yeah. Yeah, of course.
0: And George, I was telling Mum how I love Here Comes the Sun.
1: Yeah.
0: It just makes you glow.
1: Yeah.
0: You hear that beginning and you feel like, Lennon, I'm a bit... My parents met literally they started dating just after he got shot.
1: Oh.
0: And so all the clubs were playing his...
1: Yeah.
0: Imagine is my parents' song. And they don't like it. But I am a very big 10cc fan, like very, very big 10cc fan.
1: Excellent.
0: And I know Eric Stewart has had a lot to do with McCartney.
1: Yeah, no, he did. He co-wrote a lot of the Tug of War album.
0: Yeah, and it blows my mind that technically, 10cc and Michael Jackson are connected because of that.
1: Yeah.
0: Because he's worked on Say, Say, Say, and I'm like, what?
1: That'd be another good show. Doing a show that you just get from one end to the other with one connection to each. I used to do this. Used to be one of my pub games. You'd name two artists, and I'd get between them. I don't know if I'd be able to do it anymore because I'm so out of touch with everything.
0: Yes, I am with a lot of the modern stuff.
1: Well, maybe you and I, you could set me one that I could do.
0: I will try.
1: Yeah.
0: I will try.
1: And it used to be really, really... There used to be some really tenuous ones, but those were the most fun. Because you'd be sort of like... And, people say... No, I don't know whether to let you have that or not, because that is just so creaking and tenuous. But I really like it, the fact that you did that and went there.
0: Yep. And I know what you mean. Oh, dear. So, yeah.
1: I'll tell you what. While we're talking about the Beatles, why don't we have Ella Fitzgerald singing the Beatles?
0: I'm happy with that. I know I'm saying Mum and Dad didn't like them. I didn't, I don't, but I know if it wasn't for them, half the stuff I like wouldn't exist.
1: No. See, my mum was born in 1950, so she was 13 in 1963, so her record collection was just... And I think she was very much Beatles rather than Stones, but she liked both.
0: Mum's favourite is Charlie Watts and Stones. She loved drummers. She just loved the fact he sat there and didn't give a crap.
1: Oh, okay. I'll just put this bed round for another go round because I'll tell you my Charlie Watts story.
0: Oh, yeah.
1: I didn't meet Charlie Watts, but he got me pissed. my mate Joel Taylor, who's now news editor on Metro, the free newspaper, he was a hack on the Camden New Journal, and Camden New Journal had two free seats for the first night at Ronnie Scott's, whoever was on.
0: Yeah.
1: And one week he rang me up and he said, do you want to go to Ronnie Scott's tonight? And I went, yeah, it's Charlie Watts, isn't it? He went, yeah. And I said, brilliant, yeah. So it went along. So we thought, have a little drink. So we ordered a bottle of wine and we went to pay and that's on the house. Okay. Oh, great. Okay. So we got through that. Charlie Watts is playing. Great band, And we think... And, it was a long night. So second bottle comes out. We'll go to pay. No, that's on the house. Mm. We get through four bottles, all free. And then we think we'd better soak some of this up and we order a basket of chips each and we have to pay for the chips. And afterwards... About a few days afterwards, Joel said, I've got to the bottom of what happened at Ronnie Scott's. I said, what? He said, basically, Charlie Watts said he would foot every journalist's bar bill for the week he was there. But he didn't say anything about food. So we had to pay for our chips, but Charlie Watts got me absolutely riotously pissed. It was a great...
0: I am going to tell my...
1: Yeah.
0: she probably won't hear this tomorrow because she's, well, bless her, she is deaf, but she does pick out things. But I'll tell her that in a minute.
1: Yeah, do.
0: She'll be impressed. Well, she loves Charlie.
1: Ah, well, he's the drummer. We all love the drummer.
0: Yeah.
1: And there's actually a connection to the next record. The drummer on it is a guy called Kenny Clare.
0: Yeah.
1: And I own one of his cymbals, and it's almost certainly one that he used on this.
0: Well, there you go. Boom.

0: Right, this is quite annoying.
1: Yeah.
0: I'm trying to find the ultimate name drop. No,
1: still
0: no.
1: Got my list here.
0: Oh yeah. Well, do you know what? I think we've got a series coming. You know, I don't think we. I don't think waste these on. You know, don't rattle through them to just. You know.
1: Okay.
0: But oh God, it's Des O'Connor singing the names of everyone who played the Palladium to the tune of the Can Can.
1: That's epic. It is.
0: Right.
1: Ah,
0: we got it.
1: Yeah.
0: Woo.
2: I'm gonna show
0: you. Yeah, right, we're there. No, shut up. Yeah. There's some advert on. I can't find the actual file that I had, but I put it on YouTube. Anyway, so I'll save that for when we're ready. Like, I think that might be the play out for the show. That might be the way we leave.
1: If we do leave.
0: Well, there's a repeat of the soundtrack show on afterwards, so it's not like a Sunday night where we could just go on forever.
1: Is it tomorrow, Sally's birthday as well? As in, like, the day.
0: As,
1: well,
0: in, today. As in, like, today? Yes, today is today. Yes, yes.
1: Happy birthday, Sally.
0: Yeah. Anyway, yeah, that's why we played Bill Withers.
1: Oh, yeah. Yeah. See? I'm just so. I'm in the moment. I forget things that happened 20 seconds ago. That's just me.
0: But you remember things that are happening 24 hours in advance, because we're definitely not recording this on Friday. Less said, the better. Anyway, yes.
1: I said I had something else here.
0: Yeah.
1: I'm sorry, it looks like a mangy old hat. And it is an old hat, but it's signed by Nick from the Kaiser Chiefs.
0: Excellent. It's signed by a Kaiser Chief.
1: He remembers me. That's kind of frightening.
0: You're memorable.
1: Well, I try not to be.
0: Why do you try not to be memorable?
1: when I left school, some years later, I saw the PE teacher.
0: Yeah.
1: He was incredibly short, but so funny.
0: Yeah.
1: And I went, "Hello, May, how are you?" Like that, like an idiot I am. Mm. "Oh, hello, May. I haven't seen you in ages. How are you?" And I went, "My God, you remember me?" And she looked at me and just went, "May, no one will forget you."
0: But why would you try to not be memorable? You just are.
1: To keep the noise down.
0: Nah. So. Nah. No, God, no, no. I think at this stage of life, we are what we are, who we are. We are what we are, and we just lean into it, you know.
1: Very true. Very true. I've just got to be careful about my volume, basically, because the cackle, very loud.
0: Nah.
1: I remember my German friend. Be
0: more Maisie.
1: Yes.
0: Exactly. Yeah.
1: She, my German friend found me in the pub one night and went, "Oh, I knew you were here. I could hear you out the front." I was at the very back of the pub.
0: Yeah. But when I went to see Simon Spillett's big band last week in the Swansea Jazz Festival,
1: he said
0: one of his links between the songs was very, very funny, and it set me off. And he went, "I'd know your laugh anywhere, Louis." And I just
1: we have this connection. I can't help it.
0: Back in the days when I used to go, this is good name dropping.
1: Okay.
0: You can hear me on some really, really important moments in TV comedy history. Not least of which, I went to two recordings for the last series of Absolutely.
1: Oh, yeah.
0: But you can clearly hear my laugh on the I'm Alan Partridge, where just after Access to Dixon's and Wheelchairs. Because I was there for that.
1: Oh, wow.
0: Yeah.
1: I don't think I've seen any comedy. I'd love to see Red Dwarf.
0: Yeah, I'm not sure how, whether that's a studio audience recording, or or whether they make it and then they show it to an audience.
1: I know they record live because they have a documentary.
0: Oh, okay,
1: a documentary, and that's another name drop.
0: Go on.
1: I've met Robert Llewellyn.
0: Nice.
1: And
0: I've seen the picture.
1: Yes, I know. I went up to him because it was one of those Comic Con things.
0: Yeah,
1: I went up to him and I went, hello again, sir. And yeah. he was like, that's brilliant! Again.
0: That's fantastic.
1: Long story short, yeah. when I was in secondary school,
0: yeah.
1: all the lads, year seven,
0: mm.
1: quiet little timid me,
0: yeah.
1: and the year 11 boys in front of me in the dinner queue were talking about Red Dwarf. And
0: yeah.
1: I went, I like that. Hello, sir. And they were like, oh my God, Crichton! And they mm. called me Crichton from then on in. And I told him that story mm. and he thought it was brilliant. So,
0: aww.
1: And yes, I did ask Hattie Hayridge would she like some toast. I know I shouldn't have done, but... It was there. I had to. So. She's lovely. And we spent, yeah. me and my friend spent ages chatting to her because I saw her when I went to see Rory Bremner as well. She mm. was the support there.
0: Oh, fantastic.
1: Another one I've met as well. And I was quite honoured to meet him because Impressions, myself.
0: Yeah. yeah.
1: Honoured. Yeah. Really lovely bloke as well. I assume you have met the gentleman as well.
0: But Rory Bremner.
1: He's so nice.
0: Oh, yes.
1: He is
0: so
1: nice.
0: I met Rory Bremner at the yeah. English Pen dinner the night before the 11th of September bombings. The planes. Yeah.
1: Yes.
0: Yeah.
1: Oh, dear. I'm dear for that, but not and, dear for Rory Bremner.
0: And the following day, I was at work. I was working on a trade newspaper called Publishing News, and I had a phone call from the woman who was sitting next to me at dinner that night.
1: Yeah.
0: And she wanted to check some names of people who were on our table because she was writing. She was working for the Times, and she was writing a story about it. And she went, "Shit, sorry, gotta go. Something's happening. Turn your telly on." And that was how I knew.
1: Whoa.
0: Yeah. And at the time, she was Giles Corran's girlfriend.
1: Oh,
0: poor girl. No, she seemed very nice, and I think she dodged a bullet there. Yeah.
1: Yes. It.
0: Yeah. yes. And yeah. No, yeah. That was, no. And that's how I was
1: working in a theatre when that happened randomly as well.
0: Yeah. Which one?
1: But
0: which theatre?
1: It was the Acorn in Penzance.
0: Okay.
1: Which is an old church, I think, if I remember rightly, and a lot of tribute acts were there.
0: Yeah.
1: And everything. It was a good time, but I got on well with everybody else except the manager, so I had to leave. Bam.
0: I've just remembered another piece of memorabilia that I was going to go downstairs. That I was going to go downstairs and get.
1: Save it for another time.
0: Yeah. Okay.
1: Yep. That is okay because I've still got more on my list.
0: Yeah. Okay.
1: I've got more to add. Mum says I'm a celeb magnet. I go somewhere. Somebody famous is there.
0: See, this is more to do with buildings.
1: Oh.
0: And actually, there's one that I can't bring into this room because it's actually screwed to the wall at the bottom of my stairs, which is a large sign from BBC Wales saying that Radio Cymru's up the stairs and all that.
1: Oh, that is cool.
0: And I've got and by my front door, I've got a way out sign from Television Centre. And actually, over their bedroom door, Prim has got a Television Centre conference room sign.
1: Yeah. Yes. All I had was caution from like the hardware store on my bedroom. Used to go to a lot of the hardware store. It's a different life down here in Cornwall. That's all I'm going to say.
0: So, what was the caution? Were you worried about health and safety?
1: Well, definitely, and it's not still up there, but a lot of my stickers about Ash the band are on my door.
0: Oh, Ash, they were great. Are they still going?
1: They're another one that I can name drop. They dedicated a single to me.
0: Really?
1: Yes. And I didn't know until about 2010. They released a special edition vinyl when they did Five Nights at the Ashtoria, not Ashtoria. And fan club only vinyl. I couldn't get it. Asked the girl in the fan club, could she send me one? She did. Dedicated to all our fans, especially you, Dominique, you sexy thing.
0: Mm-hmm.
1: And I'm like, that's not me. Nobody calls me Dominique. But of course, in the fan club, I was Dominique. I used my full name.
0: Yeah.
1: And I asked him many years later when I went to see them in Falmouth, who's this Dominique? And he just went, oh, it's this really weird fad. I wrote these really weird letters. And I just went, hi. Oh, my God. He went like, oh, my God, it's you. He was just like enthralled that he met the nut job fan who wrote the strange letters age 13 to him.
0: That's wonderful.
1: I didn't. I thought it was going to the girl in the fan club. I was just writing to her. I didn't know she was passing them on.
0: Of course she was. Of course she was. No.
1: I was very innocent down here in Cornwall. I was just like, very innocent.
0: Well, I mean, you probably got Channel 4 even later.
1: Yes. We only got, actually, here in this house, we only got Freeview until, like, oh, God. We didn't get it when it started, I can tell you that.
0: No, because the digital switchover was all done in sort of phases, wasn't it? And yeah.
1: We didn't get it very, like, I'm glad when we did, because then I watched a lot of music television, yeah. And I got told off.
0: Yeah.
1: But we watch a lot of Dave in this house, and we watch a lot of drama.
0: Hmm.
1: We're big fans of Father Brown and the
0: but not Doc Martin.
1: Not Doc Martin. No.
0: I've watched more Doc Martin than is probably good for me. But
1: well, at least you know. Well, you know Cornwall, so that's the North Cornwall. It's all up there.
0: Actually, and I
1: don't go there.
0: I still haven't seen. Well, I went to a wedding once in Cornwall. And had to fix the car exhaust, and I bought the car exhaust fixing kit from Traeger.
1: Traeger.
0: Well, the thing is, no, I think now a few miles from me in Merthyr Tydfil, we've got one of the few Traegers outside Cornwall.
1: Oh my God!
0: But a huge Traeger, which actually has a drum section, a drum department.
1: I walked past the Falmouth one. Wednesday this week. I like the Falmouth one. Oh. Warning, there might be a forklift in use outside the shop. I love that. Anyway.
0: We're done. We've just got time.
1: We're done.
0: Thank you, Maisie. Thank you for everything.
1: You're welcome.
0: It's been a joy.
1: Thank you for having me on.
0: No, God, any time. Any time at all.
1: Thank you. Yeah.
0: And here's Des.
1: 7 PM tonight. 7 PM. That's my show.
0: Yeah.
3: Easy, relaxed piece of fun for me, and I hope for you. You know, things aren't always as easy as that. For instance, some time back, Tony Hawes, the writer, came up to me. He said, learn this, do this on the show next week. And it was a lot of film stars' names to the tune of Nola. It went something like Hilary Brooke, Elisha Cook, Cecile Smith, the Freddie Bartholomew. And there was 517 names to learn in 2 days. Well, luckily, I got it right, and I thought, well, I'll never do anything like that again. But about 3 months later, he came up with this one. Just listen to the names I had to learn this time. You've seen Shirley Bassey. You've seen Gracie Fields, Ted Ray, Will Hay, Max Wall, Les Paul, Mireille Mathieu and Tanya Too and Frankie Vaughan and Susan Moore, Harry Tate and Nona Winner, Donald Pierce and Vera Lynn, Larry Parks and Alfred Marks, Nat Mills and Bobby, Tito Gobby, Charlie Drake and Dora Bryan and Bebe Daniels and Ben Lyon. Lots of names like Jimmy James and Matt Monroe and Windy Blow, Sammy Davis, Eartha Kitt and Danny Kaye, Albert Wheeler, Archie Pitt and Eddie Gray, Billy Daniels, Howard Keel and Johnny Ray, Tommy Trinder, Joseph Locke and Jimmy Gray and Martha Ray and Francis Day and Evelyn Lay and Maud and Dallas Boyd and Leslie Noyes and Derek Run, Bob Hope and Frank Sinatra, Sea Lions from Sumatra, Frankie 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Sandy Fowle and then the Russian Corner Valley, Gardo Manelli Wallace, Enoch Harry Corris, Dickie Anderson and Teddy Knox, Tommy Steele and Clinton Ford and Beryl Reed and Beryl Orr, Norman Rowan, Lena Horn, Stan Stanley, Billy Bennett, Harry Seacom, Kenny Ball and Jimmy Curry's Waterfall, Dinah Shaw, Barbara Law, Alan King, Evan Bing, Lionel Blair, he's always there, Victor Borge, Martha Chilton, Ronnie Hilton, Billy Milton, Bruce Forsyth, Betty Hutton, dear old Randall Sutton, Dudley Moore and then the Robbers, Bengal Tigers, Ray Bell and Connie Francis, the Pamela Demas Dancers, Luke and then McShane and Tony Payne, then there's Joe Black and then Bert Whedon, Jack and Eddie Eden, Freddie Sells and then the three Ukrainian Cossacks, Max Miller and Jack Lenny, Terry Hall and Lenny, Percy Rich and Eva. This is the moment that I ought to leave. If I've left someone out, I trust that they will grieve. So many stars and all these books. Jack kindly play the final chord. I'd like the music now to stop. Who called out once more from the top? You know what you can do.
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0: You can see the pain in his eyes, listless, scared, wondering when his turn is coming. 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I'm Jeff Concept, and I've been volunteering with the RSPCRP, the Jim Royal Society for the Prevention of Cruelty to Radio Presenters, for the past 14 minutes, and I can only tell you the situation is getting worse. 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

Do you like music? Yeah, yeah. Good music? Yeah, yeah. From all around the world in different times? Yeah, yeah. Have I got a show for you? It's a small world, Mondays 10 p.m. UK time. People in

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1: Hark, who's that at the door? Is it Ronan Keating again? And can that possibly be Nicky Byrne rapping at the window? And wait, I recognise the sound of Jason Orange at the letterbox. 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
1: Unless it's Wednesdays, and actually technically we have to call it Boss Noise due to a previous legal agreement with a stinking pet meat brand.
0: I am Ben,

0: Hello, I'm a megalomaniacal supervillain intent on world domination. When I'm not choosing orange jumpsuits for my lackeys, stealing nuclear submarines, or ordering super lasers for my hollowed-out volcano base, I appease my wafer-thin conscience by patroning worthy causes. 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
1: Bye.

Kevin Costner said in that film once, "If you build it, they will come." 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

0: The stars are aligned and our work is done. The ice cracks and his great slumber has come to an end. Behold the majesty of great Cthulhu. O mighty Lord, what would you have us do? Lord?
1: Oh, sorry. I was listening to David J. Griffiths' excellent show, The Bitter Sound Experience. 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

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I'm Alan, by the way.

That song, when I was a kid, I remember seeing on MTV the video, and it was a load of fat guys who turn into a load of fit guys, who I'm pretty sure all the fit guys were probably gay. That was Olivia Newton-John, the second best thing in Xanadu after Gene Kelly, roller skating on skates at the age of 67. And that was Physical. Before that, we had Outkast, So Fresh and So Clean. So, dear Tara, long-time listener, you got to try and guess who sent this playlist in, because I have had a letter, a real letter. I haven't really, I'm joking. But up next, it's this. It's Video by my favourite, Jeff Lynne.

Opportunities Let's Make Lots of Money by the Pet Shop Boys. That was released on July 1st, 1985, everybody. So if you were already feeling old, I'd just feel a bit older. So who could it be? So I played Olivia Newton-John. Could it be John Nettles? I played Jeff Lynne. Could it be Lynn Foldsworth? And the John fits in with that because she was married to John Stapleton. Who knows? It's Tara Core. It's Dear Tara, long-time listener. Playing songs, maybe they might be thematically linked to who the person is, or it could be just the name of the band, it could be the name of the song, who knows. But up next, this is Wall Street Shuffle by 10cc. Is it about Wall Street? Is it about jizz? Who knows?

0: Hi, I'm the letter J, and I don't officially exist in the Welsh alphabet.
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0: Sundays at 3. Anyway, got to go. 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
1: Careful.
0: And I've got to tuck into this delicious meal of Celtic...
1: Oh, for
0: f***. ...Farpop, Asgladion.
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3: 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You've got to bear with me because the screen is over there. I've got to have a quick look over. Oh, well. This should help. Beards ahoy.

And that was, of course, Your Mother's Got a Penis by... Oh, no, hang on. Sorry, I've played that too much. That was Yellow Magic Orchestra with Behind the Mask. And in there somewhere we had Yuppie Supper by Everything Everything. So it's Dear Tora, long-time listener, try and guess who sent this playlist in. 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

Just had a great old sing-along of that at Court Towers there. That was Whitney Houston with The Greatest Love of All. And Whitney, oh, well, I know you're dead, but I think you'll find it's diggity, not dignity. So, any more clues? Any more guesses? I'm pretty sure the song I played before Whitney Houston has probably nailed it on for you. But just in case it hasn't, there's a few more songs left. So, it's Dear Tara, long-time listener, on Noisebox Radio. Who do you think wrote to me? And of course, if you've got any suggestions, or, you know, if you want it to be you, email in Tara's radio stuff at gmail.com. So what's next? Oh, it's this.

So before that, we had Hey Paul by The Pains of Being Pure at Heart, which is a great song. And then unfortunately, then we had The Kill by 30 Seconds to Mars. And if you know who the lead singer of 30 Seconds to Mars is, you've probably cracked this case wide open. Couple of songs left.

0: think that's quite enough of Phil Collins. That was the Studio Bill Phil Collins. If you haven't got it by now, here's the big reveal.
1: I live in the American Gardens building on West 81st Street, on the 11th floor. My name is Patrick Bateman. I'm 27 years old. I believe in taking care of myself, in a balanced diet, in a rigorous exercise routine. In the morning, if my face is a little puffy, I'll put on an ice pack while doing my stomach crunches. I can do 1,000 now.

0: After I remove the ice pack, I use a deep pore cleanser lotion. In the shower, I use a water-activated gel cleanser. Then a honey almond body scrub. And on the face, an exfoliating gel scrub. Then I apply an herb mint facial mask, which I leave on for 10 minutes while I prepare the rest of my routine. I always use an aftershave lotion with little or no alcohol, because alcohol dries your face out and makes you look older. Then moisturizer, then an anti-aging eye balm, followed by a final moisturizing protective lotion. There is an idea of a Patrick Bateman, some kind of abstraction, but there is no real me, only an entity, something illusory. And though I can hide my cold gaze, and you can shake my hand and feel flesh gripping yours, and maybe you can even sense our lifestyles are probably comparable, I simply am not there.
1: Of course it was Patrick Bateman from American Psycho. See, and I got my little Jared Leto in and everything. So I will write down why I played the songs. I will put it in the Discord. But yeah, so it just leaves me to say thank you so much for listening to the first ever episode of Dear Tara, long-time listener. And I'm going to leave you with this, Ice Nine Kills, featuring Jacoby Shaddix from Papa Roach, which are all words. I don't know if it's a name or not. And this is Hip to Be Squared. 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Goodbye.

0: Spencer Charnas has been taken into custody after the brutal slaying of his 28-year-old fiancée.
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three times of me in 7 days. You are lucky or cursed. Welcome to the usual me slot. Welcome to Hodder's School Days. If you're tuning in for the first time, this is 60 Minutes with yours truly, Sam Hodder's Hodkin, dealing with matters of a 90s and noughties bent. And that doesn't mean actual bends. Kicked off this evening with Mark Cohn, two-hit wonder, I should point out, with Walking in Memphis. Number 66, first time around in 1991, re-released at the end of the year and got to number 22. Walk Through the World made him a two-hit wonder when he got to number 37 in 1993. Top 20 in the US for Walking in Memphis. Top 20 also for Cher's cover later in the decade, which I'm not quite as fond of. He was carjacked nearly two decades ago, but he is still performing to this day in five albums to date. As ever, drop us a line on Discord, noiseboxradio.com/discord. That's the one and only place you can find everybody talking, but you can drop a line on Blue Sky as well. We're still there as well. Twitter, well, it's a bit of a bin fire with petrol thrown on it. But enough negativity, we shall keep the bangers a-banging. Into the noughties.

Into the semi-regular chart delve, looking at what was in the chart in a year in the noughties and the matching year in the 90s. This time around, starting in the noughties to 2008, which is around the time that I started listening to the singles chart less. But boy was this big on the music channels at the time, with good reason. The Ting Tings, Solfordians with Shut Up and Let Me Go, up 17 to number 24. This week in 2008, peaked at number 6, just as That's Not My Name was making its way down from number 1. Both songs charted on the Billboard Hot 100. That's Not My Name just got into the top 40. This got to 55. Speaking of Americans...

Not only is it playing songs that I like on this show, but I also try and rehabilitate ones that used to be played to Kingdom Come, as it were. The Mavericks with Dance the Night Away. Excuse me. Was as high as number 4, down 3 this week in 1998 to number 17. Goes the top 10 in Ireland as well, but in America, where they never made the Hot 100, this didn't even make the top 40 on the country chart. My thoughts exactly. From what I gathered, though, it was played to death at the time and was on Top of the Pops too many a time in the 2000s, if memory serves. Going to go back to the 2000s now, and many of you will remember the JCB song Bine is Loppy, which tried for Christmas number 1 in 2005. Didn't quite get there, but it did get to number 1. Well, that had been recorded the year before, and it was in about 2007 that I bought the album Half These Songs Are About You. Nizloppy had two albums, and from it, the song, a bit slow, but a good one, Freedom.

0: They named themselves Duo-Wise after Luke and Cannon's friend at school called Nisloppy, who was Hungarian. He and John Parker are Nisloppy. That was Freedom from their debut album, Half These Songs Are About You. JCB got the traction because of the music video that did very well on the internet, and as a result got to number one a couple of weeks before Christmas, before Shane Ward and the X Factor excreted all over the singles chart, as they often did. They did have a follow-up single from the same album called Girls, but because it didn't get much radio airplay, stalled at number 91. They eventually split, initially, in 2020 after a lot of inactivity, came back last year and even opened for their young guitar technician of many years ago, Ed Sheeran, on his play tour, sort of returning the favour. And he did say that they had a great influence on his songwriting. And it kind of shows. So, part one done. In part the second, we've got a double period.
1: The stars are aligned and our work is done. The ice cracks and his great slumber has come to an end. Behold the majesty of great Cthulhu. Oh, mighty Lord, what would you have us do? Lord?
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Tonight's double period, courtesy of a group who dropped numbers from their name after a couple of years, All Saints. 1975, originally they were a trio before the Appletons joined in 96, and the rest is history. Pure Shores, a number one in 2000, number one quite widely, and did very well across the continent and in North America too. The second best-selling single of 2000, no mean feat when that was the year with 42 number one singles. Then the B-side of You Don't Know What I Know, which I'd never heard of before. I don't think it was on any album, maybe it was on a Rarities EP or something like that. All the same, they did split over a jacket and who was wearing what at a photo shoot in 2001, came back again, split up again, came back again, and are now an indefinite hiatus. They all had solo or duo careers as well. Melanie Black was first, then Shaznay got to the top 10 with Never Felt Like This Before, did a lot of the songwriting, very good indeed. And the Appletons with Fancy and the splendid Don't Worry, which I might have to play at some point. We now head back to the early 90s, and we're off to Norn Iron.

The Irish National Anthem there from Cork in the Republic of Ireland. Geography flub from me. The Frankenwalters, one-hit wonders, shockingly, with After All Got Number 11, got themselves on Top of the Pops, and three other singles that made it to the borderline of 41 to 50, which I think is always a bit of a golden zone. They've been doing things on-off, and they last released material 10 years ago. They also featured in cover form in the BBC and RTE series The Young Offenders, which I've never seen. Back to the early 90s, and a bit of R&B, and this is an interesting one, for reasons that will be explained.

They'd been around since the early 1980s, Surface, but they never made the top 40 here. That was their only number one in America the first time, which was the third time they made the top 40 there. Here, number 60. Nothing got higher than number 52. But, hopeless romantic as I am, I liked it. Before we head to the floor filler, let's pick up the pace and get treadmills.

0: It scraped into the top 40, and OK Go have only ever had 2 weeks in the top 40. 30 bloody six for Here It Goes Again, complete with treadmills. Belter. Speaking of belters, the obligatory four filler is next.
1: Saturday nights. What were they made for? Strictly with Claudia? I have the superior fringe. And no capes with me, darling. What else is there on a Saturday night? A masked singer? I think not. You get the real deal with me, Maisie Bug. And I'd like to thank you all for coming here tonight and watching me and my little show. Maisie Bug's Disco Toilet. Saturday nights, 7 p.m. only on Noisebox Radio. And remember, and I love you all!

stunning 30 years on. Olive, You're Not Alone. I think the only trip hop number one there ever was. They did have a follow up Outlaw that got to 14, but Miracle, on two re-releases, number 41. I might have to do a 41 and whatever show at some point as a one-off. If you think it's a good idea, drop me a line in the Discord. We're in the home straight, there's still tracks to play, and I'm sewn up.

That's How You Make a Debut in the Top 10, Sown by the Feeling, championed by Chris Moyles on Radio 1. The lad did something right. It's Grand Prix weekend, and it's free to air because it's at Silverstone. Huzzah!

0: Yes, the years when they had ad breaks during Formula One races on ITV, at least the later years with David Coulthard and his tux and the other bits and bobs. Yes, Moby would lift me up a top 20 in 2005, and I'm almost out of time. Ready Player One is standing by to press the start button in about 5.5 minutes' time, but I love you and leave you this evening. Incidentally, repeat Saturday at 6 before Maisenberg's Disco Toilet. I'll leave you at long last with Oasis and the greatest B-side of all time. Good night.
1: Come on, get the count in. Where is it?
2: One.
1: There it is.
2: Two.
1: Three. Four.

0: Hi, good evening. Welcome to my show. Happy July. I'm back, quite literally. Apologies for the mummy word in the beginning of the show, but the bitch is back. And I think somebody wants to say hello, don't you, Mr. Debo? We got there. So, it's been a heck of a month. Tonight's show summarizes my break.
1: You know what I'm like. When I go on a break, I go everywhere. And then I'm like, I need a break to recover from the break. Literally, he's still purring. What are you doing?
0: I'm talking about the local record store. I'll be talking about coming back. Additions to my music collection, what I've seen live, a bit of loss in there, because, you know, that's life. Of course, Cold Shower, bit of an indie disco, and a bit more of an indie disco. And 20 years since an album that absolutely changed my life came out as well, literally as I'm recording this, but not as it's going out. So, let's start with, I'm going with a proggy kind of pumice stone. I've started early, and sorry if you missed the beginning. If you know, you know. This is because when I went to the record store, we were like, we've got a lot of yes. So we're starting with, what a shock, yes, are we? Yes!

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Try Clips and Segments, every weekday at 1pm. The music guessing game that won't ruin you for other women, between meals. Or something.

0: 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Only on Noisebox Radio. I hope you had a nice start to your summer. I'm sorry, I'm not on my usual recording thing because we've had problems. More on that story later. Isn't that right, Debo? Yeah. Yeah, boy, have I got to tell you, we've had problems. Not serious, as in like Debo causing trouble. You know what's coming up later in this. I mean, it has to, because I saw him. Anyway, I played you Yes.
1: Yes.
0: Owner of a Lonely Heart. Then I played you Land of Confusion by Genesis, because I was lovingly reminded of that. God, I love that. That's a hell of a nurse. And then Supertramp, which I know is not quite proggy, but it kind of, you know, a bit of a nod towards that 70s rock. So it's a bit of a 70s rock bummer stone kind of thing there. You know, a nod too, even though it was 80s. But you know what I mean. Right, these next three. God, this is such a... You know when I say this is a mishmash of a show? This is a absolute... I've thrown the records in the air and it's all landed. It's all a mess. And I've come home to a mess. Quite literally.

Hi, welcome back to Maisie Bug's Disco Toilet, only on Noisebox Radio. I played you there three songs, they are linked. Go with me on this. Right, the first one's Coming Home by the Kaiser Chiefs. I was going to start with this, but then I thought, Elton, come on. I had to start with that one. It's been Pride Month, you know what I mean? I hope you had a happy Pride Month and keep on fighting the good fight, folks. Then I played you the legendary Roger Whittaker, whom has been added to my record collection now. I don't have this. Devastated. So I played it for you because it's not on my greatest hits I've got. I've got the greatest hit. Well, songs sung by Roger Whittaker. And there's another album I got, but that's coming up. Like, I'm so excited about the other album. It's amazing. It's got all the lyrics in it. It's just, oh my God. So yeah, Finish Whistler by Roger Whittaker. Then I played you, now there's a story behind this, Hey Mambo with Kid Karoli and his coconuts apparently, but from what I know, it's just Kid Karoli. This is a hit in the Dutch chart, which Off The Chart, who had their 500th show recently, introduced me to. And they never played it. So I'm playing it for you. Thank you, Off The Chart, for introducing me to this wonderful song by the legend that is Barry Manilow. And, of course, Kid Karoli. Can't forget him. Right. The next song is dedicated.

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Hi, welcome back to Maisie Bug's Disco Toilet, only on Noisebox Radio. I played you there three songs, they have stories behind them. It's been a busy month, that's all I can say. Rat in Me Kitchen, I played you the edit because it does go on and on. Come on, it's UB40, come on. Don't mention them on in public socials because they will find you. Because Debo lovingly has made a mess in my bedroom. What am I going to do? So I've been singing that all month in like my friend's Ben's bloody Discord. We all chat. Yeah, everybody loves Ben. So we're all chatting and there's, you know, Debo's pissed on my bed. What am I going to do? I've literally got cat spray. He hasn't done it recently. He just likes using the bedding. And I know. We need to, you know. But he's all right. He's not bad. He's stopped. He's been going, using his tray. He's purring. He's happy. You heard him purring. But it's Debo. And Debo is a vicious little bleep, bloop, bleep. But then at times he's lovely. And then at times he doesn't want to be touched. Leave me alone. Chomp. Which my arm, which is full of blood and scars, can show you. Because he attacked me this week. So, that's for Debo. Rat in me kitchen. Debo's pissed on my bed. What am I going to do? He hasn't. Anyway, then I played you London Girls by Chaz and Dave. Because I have Chaz and Dave's greatest hits on vinyl. Best buy in a charity shop. Liddy came to visit me. We met in Truro. Liddy's one of my Exeter pals. With the dog, Lars. Shut up about chihuahuas. Lars is a legend. He's a chihuahua, by the way. And everybody's like, and I'm like, you haven't met Lars. Lars is awesome. Honestly, he's so funny. Anyway, yeah, so, and I found Roger Whittaker and Chaz and Dave in a charity shop. Made my bloody day, honestly. But then we're going to go into where I've been. Bristol. I went to Bristol and I saw this next gentleman and I met him. Hopefully coming on the show at some point. Going to see him in Truro. We haven't told Father about that, but let's find a room for the night in Truro because I have to do that because I won't get picked up. Anyway, no wonder I'm weird. By Mr. B, the gentleman rhymer, who is lovely. It's best merch I've ever bought. Pocket square. What else could you need? You know, and I got the rosette from the next band I'm going to play you. And this is dedicated to a very special pussycat who is sitting right next to me. I saw his favourite band. Went bloody mental with Alison and we had a ball. And Debo does this.

Hi, welcome back to Maisie Bug's Disco Toilet, only on Noisebox Radio. Hi. I played you the three songs of three artists I've seen live this past fortnight-ish. Do Things My Own Way, which is Debo in a Spark song. That and Dick Around, that's Debo. I think basically we're just like, you're never going to, when Debo goes, you're never going to be able to mix cloud that episode because it's just going to be Sparks. End of story. You know what I mean? He's not going yet. He's making sure of that. But he's going to do things his own way. And they did this as well. What a stonking set list as well they did. I loved Ron's Let's Get Funky. That was amazing. Ron, we love you, Ron. Then from one extreme to the other, support for Alanis Morissette, which was really last minute. Like, do you want to go? And Philip was like, yeah. So we went. I sorted out accessibility. Thank you, Team Powderham or whatever, Team TK Maxx or whoever put this up. Cuff and Taylor, thank you for the last minute addition of getting me a seat, getting me accessible tickets. Thank you, because I saw Alanis Morissette again. The support was Skunk Anansie. Also Pale Waves. I know them. How do I know them? I love the Brodie Dale look the lead singer had going on as well. And the Big Moon. They were all very good. Do check them out. But Skunk Anansie, skin is still the same. 30 years on. Still shout, all right, doing all. Philip got so annoyed with me. All right, yeah, I've got something, you know, it's bloody hot, isn't it? She's not changed, oh my God. She was awesome. Everything I wanted her to be and more. She got in the crowd. All right, can I have a sip of your beer, you know, and I mean, the blokes have aged in the band. I think it's still the same guy. I don't know. Don't quote me on that. But they've just got a few more wrinkles. But they still rock. Like, they wail, man. They wail. Then I played you... Oh, yeah, Twisted, Every Day Hurts. Because I was just like, God, I know all these songs. You know, this, I was just like, wait, it's called this. But what's it actually called? Because they always had, like, a song named, like, you know, Fred. And Fred wasn't even mentioned in the song. And you're like, what was it called again? Anyway, hand in my pocket, Alanis Morissette. She came out on that song. Really enjoyed singing You All Know out loud. That's for you. Yeah. And, so that was nice. But while I was up there, my friend Philip, in the group of my gays up there, because I've got my Exeter Gays, and we all met on a Wednesday night. We don't do that anymore. Well, they don't do that anymore because, you know, the vid stopped that. But they all met up every week. I joined them. We all had different names. I was Hansel. It's the Lily Savage kind of thing. They give all the gays all the ladies' names. I was Hansel because I'm a girl. And I heard that one of them passed away. He was wonderful. He'd always like, oh, what was the name of that lady? She was the lead singer. She had brown hair. And then I'm like, I don't know. Get your Google out, Des would say. So I'd have to get Google out. Now, these three are all dedicated to my gays in Exeter. A nod to my dear friend Tony. He's had a bad heart attack. He's recovering. And the last one is just, the, you know, friend of Dorothy. We all are, and I love my boys. So, yeah, this is for my gays in Exeter. I love and I miss you all.

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Oops, sorry.

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The sun is shining, come on, get happy, the Lord is waiting to take your hand. Shout hallelujah, come on, get happy, we're going to the promised land. 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

0: Hi. Welcome back to Maisie Bug's Disco Toilet, only on Noisebox Radio. This is a new show. This is July. It's the 4th of July. Shame I didn't do any red, white and blue. But then I don't think they are on. You know what I mean, you know. Well, I kind of did. Ish. Right, Georgie Girl by the Seekers, because I know Des saw them live in Australia in the 60s, and I don't know what year he told me this. Dick Emery was the support, which is a tenuous link to my Georgie Girl, Georgie. It's weird, isn't it? You know, oh my God, it's all linked, isn't it? So, yeah, I had to Google that for him. I said, what's her name again? She was in this, and I'm like, I don't know. So I had to Google they were in this, and then I'm like, is it Fred Bloggs? That's the one. And 20 minutes later, me and Des would be doing this. So, bless you, Des. Thanks for all the getting the Google out giggles. Then, Catch a Falling Star by Perry Como, because Tony, who's not very well at the moment, he used to sing it in his choir, and I heard it this week and I thought of him, and I'm putting it on my show for Tony because I miss him, and he makes me, and he's the one who told me about Gus Honeybun, his friend. If you know, you know. And then Get Happy from Summerstock by Judy Garland, because gays equal Judy Garland, you know. And I love it, it cheers me up, and I don't mean it like, I know it's very Judgment Day and all this. No. This is a happy song. Anyway, from happy to cold showers. Because, Lord, I think we've all needed them recently. Bloody hell, that heat wave. Holy maracas. It's been hot. I've got a tiddly fan. It's not very good. So let's hope, let's hope I can actually get a fan. Can we all, like, rally together and make sure that Mum and Dad understand that I need a bigger fan in my room? You know what I mean. Come on, team. Rally together. So, it's the cold shower moment. And there's a little special dedication in the middle.
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Hi, welcome back to Maisie Bug's Disco Toilet, only on Noisebox Radio. I played you there my cold shower moment. I kicked off with All You Need Is Now by Duran Duran. And yep, I haven't made it to Hyde Park. I am gutted. I should have been in Manchester tonight as well. Well, Salford. Manchester, Salford. It's like saying going to Cornwall and you're like, oh yeah. Gutted, but I took the month off for a reason. I'm not very well, as usual. But I'm all right. I had a week. Oh God, I'm getting dizzy spells at the moment. We're on meds for dizzy spells, which is wonderful. No, Vic Reeves isn't coming up. Anyway, so I'm not going to see Duran Duran tomorrow. Really upset about that. But I am going to see them on tour because they're touring at the end of the year. But they said they'd add more dates. Add another effing London date, please. Because don't really, you know, everybody goes to Birmingham. Possibly Cardiff, I don't know. But All You Need Is Now, off the album of the same name, which is one of my favourite songs. And then I played you Cover Me by Depeche Mode, because it's 7 years this week since my friend Mark died. And it always gets me at the beginning. I said this in Lily's group for grief, as in Lily Myers. Sorry I didn't have a new Dave Day for you, but I'm working on something for Lily, because she did a playlist of songs, so I've got to do that. Anyway, I posted something about Mark's death in Lily's group, and said that always that time of year when a friend has died, or a loved one, or a pet, you always feel sad. Even though it's gone, it's happened, you're always like, oh, I miss them. I'm like that about Jono. I'm like that about Andy. He was cheeky. But, yeah, it always comes up and it always gets you. So, Cover Me. I always play that. I share that every year because I love that song, lass. That's the best thing they've done in years. So I always hear it and think of him. Won't

Mall on Vinyl in my local record store, Rotten Records, UK's most southerly record store. It's hilarious. Young Blood, he's about as metal as a marshmallow. Love it. Of course, poor chap, Youngblood, he's got all this like, oh, I've got to stop doing things, I've got mental health problems. And we're like, Nick, you caused that. You're calling him a marshmallow. Anyway, what a bit of an indie disco from the middle of the noughties.

Do you like music? Yeah, yeah. Good music? Yeah, yeah. From all around the world in different times? Yeah, yeah. Have I got a show for you? It's a Small World, Mondays 10 p.m. UK time.

Hi, welcome back to Maisie Bug's Disco Toilet, only on Noisebox Radio, and guess who's been talking too much again? I played you there, Pool Shapes by the Pipettes, because I'm going to see a Pipette next week. I'm going to see Rosé, and I think, I could be wrong, please do not, well, actually me, because I will set Debo on you. I think Rosé married Graham Coxon, from what I remember. My brain could be wrong, but I know that. And my Riot Becky was my favourite. Cat, my wee Scottish friend, right, Cat, she didn't need like Gwenno because she looked like a bulldog chewing a wasp. And then Gwenno, the Welsh one, sang songs in Cornish. I have to be nice. So at least you got our language out there. There is a podcast on the BBC about speaking Cornish. So I must look into that a bit more. And I think one of the local gals is literally local, like up the from the village, like a mile away, if that. Anyway, then I played you Work, Work, Work, Pub, Club, Sleep by the Rakes. Oh my God, I've seen, actually, yeah, I've seen all these bands. It was such a good time. Oh my God. The Rakes were amazing. I miss them. Then I played you Decent Days and Nights by Footsheds. Right, okay. They were so good. Anyway, that was a bit of an indie disco. Talking of disco, disco bath bomb.

Hi, welcome back to Maisie Bug's Disco Toilet, only on Noisebox Radio. I played you there three songs that were disco themed, because I do songs at the end that make you dance. That's what the disco bath bomb's all about. And no, I have not made a disco. I'm looking at the books I've got to help me this week. I've got Dilly's Create Space and Stacey's Sort Your Life Out. Mr. Carrington's Clean and 15 is next on the list. We are getting there, and I'm trying to work sorting out this absolute mess of my life. Slowly but surely, we will get there. And don't call me surely. Anyway, I Don't Feel Like Dancing by the Scissor Sisters. Again, who I'm missing tomorrow supporting. Duran Duran. Oh, I'm so sad about that. Genuinely so sad about that. I love I Don't Feel Like Dancing, and I don't care. I will play that again and again and again. Ride a White Horse by Goldfrapp, because I haven't heard that in a while. And then Crying at the Discotheque by Sophie Ellis Bexter, because she's got a song out with Niall and Chic. Epic. And that is all I have for you. I will play the song at some point, but I wanted to know, set a staple coming back, you know what I mean? And that is all I have for you tonight. I am going to end. This is the epic moment I've been... Well, I know you haven't been waiting for, because you'll be like, oh, God. I'm ending with Muse. Shocker. I know. I've been showing my... I bought the album, the new one. Haven't heard it yet. I don't know. A solid set list that they gave this week at their live gig. And I know the whinge bags out there are like, oh, they won't get rid of Starlight. There's a fan out there. There's a casual. Might get a ticket. And they put Starlight on that. It's a song they know. So it's not catering for you diehard fans out there. They're catering for everyone else. So wind your necks in. Still don't like them. Fandom. General fandom that aren't my friends. I've got my friends though, but I'm going to end with Take a Bow, because I used to get so irate they used to end with this and not Knights of Cydonia, because it starts the album. But it still fits 20 bloody years later. Really shouldn't, should it? And anyway, I'm going to end with Take a Bow by Muse, and I will see you next week. Well, I won't be around on the Discord for a chat because I'll be away. So I hope you have a wonderful rest of your day. Make sure you make good choices. You stay safe. And I'll be seeing you guys later. Goodbye.

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Thank you. 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If you've enjoyed it, then it's all been worthwhile. So until we meet again, good night, and I love you all.

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0: I didn't know you could get down like that, Charlie. 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How'd your angels get down like that?
1: 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I'm your host for the next 2 hours, David J. Griffiths. Yeah, that's right, me from The Bitter Sound. Wednesdays at, was it 8 o'clock, Tweaky? Cheers, mate. Yes, so thank you very much to Maisie Bug and her most excellent disco toilet. And I'll tell you what, if there's ever a toilet that you want to swing your pants in, I can't recommend delving into Maisie's enough. And now for your listening pleasure, I'll be playing the requests you sent in between now and 11-ish before handing over to Facepalm Hour. For those new to this show, each week we have a theme, so let's open the creaky box of themes and see what we have. Ooh, July the 4th, Independence Day. Not only was this the date of a really good sci-fi action film released in 1996, but it is also a date that those colonists, idiots, in the US of A declared their independence. Bless. With that in mind, the theme for this week's show is Songs of Independence and Freedom, innit? As you heard, we started the show with Elbow's most excellent take on Destiny Child's classic Independent Women, Part 1. And that was requested by Andy Elms. Nice one, geezer. This next one was requested by Mr. Steve Binney. Yes, that's right. Him of the auto-reverse, 9 p.m. on Tuesday on this very station. He asked for a bit of Heaven 17 and Let Me Go.

Good choice there, Steve. Yes, chosen by Steve Binney. Like I said, from the wonderful show Auto Reverse, 9 p.m. every Tuesday on here. Where's here? Noiseboxradio.com. That song was Heaven 17, Let Me Go, which was the lead single from their second studio album, The Luxury Gap. 1983! Jesus, I'm old. So moving swiftly onwards, this next one, someone was going to request this, weren't they? C. Nightwing has requested this. Dr. Alban, is that how you pronounce him? It's My Life.

It's not the first song this evening that's got a title, It's My Life. This one was recorded by Dr. Alban, not Dr. Albran, the serial rapper. No, I won't do the jokes. I won't do the jokes. That was requested by C. Nightwing, and thank you very much. What we got? Right. Now, this next one, was requested by, I think the technical term is fucking loads of people. Including me, and I've had to edit it down a bit because it was straying over the allowed 6 minutes in this particular show. From the 1981 classic album, The Friends of Mr. Cairo, this is John and Vangelis with State of Independence.

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2: My name is Barry Trousers, and my sole acting credit was playing Charles Smith in the short-lived 1983 TV series Mini Pops. 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So I now make a living being paid to be a human chair. 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That squeaking you may occasionally hear in the background of each show is my pleasure leggings. 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
0: Yeah, I know. I'm just about to tell them, okay? 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Every Sunday, from 8 o'clock in the evening until it comes to a natural conclusion. 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

And a big welcome back there to Noisebox Radio and Freefall Saturday with me, David J. Griffiths. That was Susie, Into a Swan, the first single, if I think it might have been the only single, off of debut solo album, 2007's Manta Ray, the Queen of Goth herself. Nice. Right, back to the listener requests, and this one was by the lovely William Ham Bevan, Steely Dan, and from 1976's The Royal Scam album, Haitian Divorce.

0: Great choice there, William Ham Bevan. Steely Dan. Haitian Divorce. And William says, a fable about letting independence go to your head when you're zonked off it on rum cocktails. We've all been there. Yes, indeed. We have, well, I know I have. It's it's why I don't do the booze anymore. Pretty much everything else. But sharing. We're a sharing show, aren't we? I'm going to share another tune. Hey, what do you think of that one, Tweaky? Cheers, mate. This one was requested by Nathan. It is this one. Sorry, I thought I was getting confused there for a moment. This is Toya, and I Want to Be Free.
1: Where's this song from?

0: No, don't fade out now.
1: Oh, I love that song. That takes me back. Toya, I Want to Be Free. As requested by Nathan. Right, so I saw Toya live on stage last year when she was supporting the man himself, Mr. Adam Ant. Yes, she's still very, very bouncy. Right. Now, this next song, it did me head in a little bit, right? Because for the first few seconds, the audio is only in the left ear. And because I was being such a superstar fucking DJ, I'd only my right earphone headphone cup on. I couldn't hear anything. I got all confused because I confuse easily. So I'm just going to play the song as requested by Matt Cunnington. This is Nina Simone. I wish I knew how it would feel to be free.

Fantastic stuff there. Good choice, Matt. That was Nina Simone. I wish I knew how it would feel to be free. Originally, jazz piece written by American musician Billy Taylor and was originally recorded as an instrumental and later released as a song with lyrics by Dick Dallas. fuck's sake. Right, next up, someone was going to request it and it had to be the delightful Maisie Bug. 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And it is lovely. Right, so she requested this one. It is Wham, or shall I do it the Deadpool way? Wham! And Freedom.

You know what? I'm sure some of that trumpet was out of tune. Whew. And we don't want a wonky trumpet, do we? Right, kids? Guys? right, moving swiftly onwards. Yes, as requested by Macy Bug. Wham! And Freedom from 1984's Make It Big. There's a joke in there somewhere, but I'll leave that for Steve Binney. During the meanwhile, this next one was requested by Justin. Hello, Justin. Yes, it's kind of a cover of a song we might have heard earlier, actually. Mood Swings featuring Chrissie Hynde, Spiritual High, in brackets, State of Independence.

0: And it actually really does genuinely stop there. 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

What a banger. As requested by Dave Carter, that was Compsat Angels and Independence Day from their 1980 classic album Waiting for a Miracle, Sheffield post-punk legends, also admired by Mark Mode himself. Yeah, nice one, Dave. Right, what we got next? Oh, yes, we've got a quality choice here by our very own Terry Arnett. XTC, there's a shocker. Statue of Liberty, and apparently, according to TC, Andy Partridge wrote the song as an amusing tribute to the ultimate symbol of independence, using the Statue of Liberty as a witty focal point for youthful desire and liberation. I'll buy that for a dollar.

I guess when you have a band as brilliant as XTC and also has such a massive canon and selection of songs, they're going to have one that covers pretty much every topic, which is probably why, well, two reasons why they appear quite regularly in this very fine show. Nice one, Terry, for requesting that. Right, what we got next? Coffee Monster, who I believe is in the chat at the moment. What chat is that? That's noiseboxradio.com/Discord. And that's where Coffee Monster is at the moment. And she asked for this one. From the year that Raves got swallowed by the commercial Borg, this is Rosanna with Everybody's Free.

0: Don't know about free. A 15 quid each last time I had them. Allegedly.
1: Yeah.
0: Rosala or Rosala. Rosala sounds like a bit of a thug, doesn't it? My name's Rosala. You're going to get some. Anyway, that song, Everybody's Free, yeah, from 1991. Thank you, Coffee Monster, very much for asking for that. That reminded me of things. Speaking of songs that remind me of things, this next one was requested by the wonderful and delightful Gareth Jones. Yes, he of Gaz's Weekend Warm-Up, 7 p.m. every Friday on this fine station, Noisebox Radio. He asked for this utter banger at the Style Council, Walls Come Tumbling Down.

0: The Style Council with Walls Come Tumbling Down. Now, Walls Come Tumbling Down. Do you think he's referring to ice cream, sausages, or bricks?
1: I said brick. Not penis.
0: Yeah, thanks, Rick. Okay, so next up, this one was requested by Tracy. Yes, Tracy Binney, the wonderful host of Ready Player One, 8 p.m. every Tuesday on this fine station. And she asked for this one, because she's a legend.

Do you like music? Yeah, yeah. Good music? Yeah, yeah. From all around the world in different times? Yeah, yeah. Have I got a show for you? It's a Small World, Mondays 10 p.m.

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Like the chap who requested this one. Yes, it was requested by Keir Hardy from It's a Small World on this very station, 10 p.m. every Monday. And that was Donna Summer with her version of State of Independence. Right, next, this one was requested by, well, loads of people, frankly, and of course, because it's brilliant. Destiny's Child, Independent Woman, Part 1.

I could listen to a much longer version of that if I had it to hand, but I don't, so I won't. Yes, that was, of course, Destiny's Child with Independent Women, part one. I played part two the other day because I don't think I've heard it before. And that two was rather brilliant. That was requested by, well, loads of people, frankly. And the next request was Edward, a.k.a. Mr. Coffee Monster. He asked for this one from 1995's great album, Electronic Pleasure. This is Entrance. That's Entrance. Set you free. Do with a bit of rain at the moment. Fuck me, it's as hot as a bastard in here.

Right, so don't tell any of my goth mates, but I bloody love that song. Entrance, Set You Free, as requested by Edward, a.k.a. Mr. Coffee Monster. Nice one, mate. Got any mandies? Right, this next one, a fantastic song, actually. This one was requested by William Barlow, a 1975 single, and probably on one of the many greatest hits CD somewhere. This is Elton John with Philadelphia Freedom.

such a good song, isn't it? Elton John, Philadelphia Freedom, as requested by William Barlow. Nice one indeed. Right, we've only got two more, and then it's the end of the first choices and on to the second ones. Now, this one, here we go. I think this might not be this person's real name. For the person who requested this song is apparently called Johnny Fuck Candle Spangle Rimmer. Right, thanks, mate. But they did choose a good song, though. Talk, Talk, It's My Life.

Such an absolute genius song. Any cover versions of that are to be disregarded and erased from existence. No correspondence will be entered into. Talk Talk, It's My Life, from their 1984 album, It's My Life. There was a second album, wasn't it? Yeah. Yeah, brilliant, brilliant, brilliant stuff. Right now, the last of the first choices is, it's actually from our very own Hodders. That's right. 7 p.m. Tuesdays, Hodders School Days. You must listen to it. It's brilliant, actually. And he requested this one, one of the ultimate cake voices. And if I was that sort of DJ, I'd say it's poptastic. Michael McDonald, Sweet Freedom. And I kind of like this one as well, but please don't tell my goth friends. This was used in a film as well, wasn't it? Come on, chat room, help me out. No, not a Serbian film.

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4: I'm the letter J, and I don't officially exist in the Welsh alphabet.
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0: Oh, yeah. 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Come and have a chat. It's a lot of fun. Yeah, that was, of course, Eddie and the Hot Rods. Do anything you want to do, as requested by good old El Hart Show. Nice one, mate. Right, so we're well into the second choices now. Might go a little bit past 11 and into the facepalm hour. We shall see. There'll be a little less chatter as well. So, yeah, the next one has been requested by, well, amongst others, Mr. Steve Binney, Soup Dragons. I'm free.
1: Don't be afraid.

Lovely stuff. The Soup Dragons with, of course, I'm Free. I'm Free! Yeah, nice animated gif in the chat there, Coffee Monster. I haven't quite got the upper range to do a proper John Inman. More's the shame, more's the pity, more's the what's it. Right, so yeah, what do we got next? We're piling through these second choices now. We've got about another 20, 25 minutes left. This next one was requested by our very own Keir Hardy. I've actually heard this one, I don't think. I don't recognise the name. I might get 20 seconds into it and go, oh, yeah, it's that one. Anyway, he requested this one. Lord Creator, Independent Jamaica. Oh, yeah.

Sounds like that was a bit of a sudden ending, doesn't it? Mind you, not as sudden as that one earlier. That was not sure what was happening there. Anyway, yeah, that was Independent Jamaica, as requested by Akir Hardy. Right, what have we got now? I'm so glad that this one was chosen, because it's a classic, and it really reminds me of quite a long time ago. Not sure when it came out, actually. The chat room will let me know. Who needs AI when I've got real people listening and chatting in the chat room? noiseboxradio.com/discord. Anyway, William Ham Bevan asked for this one. Art Garfunkel, Breakaway.

Oh, lovely stuff. Art Garfunkel with Breakaway. That's requested by William Ham Bevan. Nice one. Right, we've got four left, ladies and genitals. This next one was requested by Terry Arnett. Level 42, Freedom Sunday.

Level 42. Freedom Someday. As requested by the wonderful, wonderful Terry Arnett. And with only three songs to go, we shall move on to the third of these three. Right, it's... is it that one? Oh, no, we've done that one. Yeah, this one was requested by Coffee Monster, and it is Scarlet with Independent Love Song.

Wasn't that just lovely, eh? There you go. That was Scarlet with Independent Love Song, as requested by the wonderful Coffee Monster. Nice one, mate. Right, here we go. Three left. Ooh, exciting, exciting, exciting. Yeah, and we've got this one. This one was requested by our dear Macy Bug, Kelly Clarkson, Miss Independent.

Miss Independent by Kelly Clarkson. Nice choice there, Macy Bug. Thank you for requesting that one. Right. Now, I realise I've already twice have I said there's three left. There's only two left now. So, yeah, you can work it out. This next one is a good shout, actually. Nice one, Gaz. He asked for Rosa Parks' song by the cast of Horrible Histories.

Oh, brilliant stuff. That's a really, really good shout there, Gaz. The Rosa Parks song from the brilliant, brilliant, apparently children's TV show, Horrible Histories. And according to Coffee Monster in the chat, they now have a Horrible Science. So I've got to watch that. Brilliant stuff. Wasted on children. Right. Okay. That pretty much brings us to the end of this fine show, this particular episode of Freefall Saturday, live here and exclusive to Noisebox Radio. 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All the wonderful shows we have there. And if you fancy chucking us a couple of spare quid to help us pay the artists and keep the servers running and the coal in the engine and the hamsters in the wheel and what's it? 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You've all been utter legends. I've been David J. Griffiths. You can catch me on a Wednesday from 8 o'clock in the evening until about 10 when I present the Bitter Sound Experience. It's like your alternative music underground club, and it's all rather good fun. So, yes, thank you again. This has been Free Fall Saturday. Right, over to Nakus. And, well, there's only one song we can end on, isn't it? George Michael, Freedom 90. Good night.

0: David J. Griffiths. It's not John Peel. In fact, he's a very naughty boy.
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0: a blast of great music, daft chat and a man called Ben Baker in the middle of it, specifically being broadcast live on a Monday, tune into Noisebox at 8pm every Monday for Ben Baker versus Monday. Did I mention it's on Monday?
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Leave your radio on during the night.